turned up with my turned up with my turned up in my shop, yeah, cause I'm right here with me. I'm fulfilled for him, getting fucked up with my twin. Got a backwood full of top and a bankroll full of beans. All that Twitter typing, see me and ain't do nothing. Crop top with some biker shorts, I'm showing off my moose nut. I'm feeling good today, I'm outside with your pay. Got a brown skin with dreads, okay, and a black with white. Let's go. He gon' drop that neck, he love the way I sit. Fake nails, press, so high, damn the red. 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

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I went Cuban links, they went rope chains. 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What you wanna do? Riding with a fire, so it's under two. He a headmaster, headhunter too. 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Riding around with some big B's. 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

0: I don't give a fuck about a for real. 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I'm really that for real. I'm popping this in real life. They popping that for real. They not having nothing going on. That's why they can't get a deal.
1: Put you down.
0: Yeah.
1: Put
0: yeah.
1: You on.
0: Yeah.
1: I'm putting you down.
0: Put you on.
1: Put you down.
0: Put you down.
1: Yeah. You on.
0: Put you down.
2: Put you on.
1: Put you down.
0: Yeah.
3: Hey yo, it's Mike Will Made.
4: DJ Monte.
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1: Monte.
2: Hey, what's happening? It's Best Friend Friday.
0: Yeah, it is.
1: It's Best Friend Friday.
0: Yeah, it is.
2: Hey, man. Hey.
1: What's up, best friend?
2: What's happening, best friend? Hey, man. Shout out to all the best friends out there. You know, I got a lot of them out there in the street.
0: Yeah. Hey, I like to add my best friends to my close friends on Instagram.
2: Mm-hmm. Yeah, I do too, but I don't really be posting that.
0: What is your Instagram?
2: DJ Monte.
0: That's DJ M-O-N-T-A-Y. How you love that? Somebody want a copy of this mix?
2: Man, y'all follow me on that Instagram. You know, maybe I add you to my close friends or, you know, best friends, whatever, how we do it.
3: What's good, man? It's your homeboy T-Pain, a.k.a. your girlfriend's boyfriend. And I just want to say congratulations to Incognito and DJ Mizzes for having the number one night show. Could you believe it? Would you believe it? How you love that?
0: What's up? 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Hey, man, in about 5 minutes, maybe even four, DJ Monte got unfinished business inside this mix.
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10: The Word 120, the New King James Version of the Bible. This country in so many ways has turned its back on God in favor of the misguided wisdom of mankind. There is a solution. We need to turn back to having trust in Him. Isaiah, a prophet of God, shared tremendous words of wisdom in chapter 40, verses 28 through 31, which says, "Have you not known? Have you not heard? The everlasting God, the Lord, the creator of the ends of the earth, neither faints nor is weary. His understanding is unsearchable. He gives power to the weak, and to those who have no might, He increases strength. Even the youth shall faint and be weary, and the young men shall utterly fall. But those who wait on the Lord shall renew their strength. They shall mount up with wings like eagles. They shall run and not be weary. They shall walk and not faint." God's word is the roadmap for righteousness. Moses, a servant of God, instructed the Israelites to avoid the wrath of God in Deuteronomy chapter 30, verses 15 through 17, which said, "See, I have set before you today life and good, death and evil, and that I command you today to love the Lord your God, to walk in His ways, and to keep His commandments, His statutes, and His judgments, that you may live and multiply, and the Lord your God will bless you in the land which you go to possess. But if your heart turns away so that you do not hear, and are drawn away and worship other gods and serve them, I announce to you today that you shall surely perish."
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0: like your friend. 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
2: 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I be tearing up these peppermints, man. On Pain Twitch, they call me Mente because I eat nothing but mint.
1: Mente? Yeah.
0: DJ, so, yeah. Mente?
2: I know, right? No, don't do that.
0: Hey, man, if you want to get DJ Monte a gift at any time this year, just send him a thing of mint.
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3: 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You know what I'm saying? I represent Columbus with my boy Ink right here. Pop through before I hit that south side down there, 85 South. You know what it is. Post it on the corner.
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2: Back at it, Incog. What up, baby?
0: Hey, man, if I ain't never told you, I'm gonna look in your eye and tell you thank you, dog.
2: Man, hey, that's real, man. You know, I never lie, man. I taught that. I was taught that. I never lie, man.
0: Real deal.
2: Look to the left.
0: What? Which way?

0: 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You don't never get tired of doing this, do you?
1: Never, man. I can do it in my sleep, man. For real, man.
2: Hey, what's happening, man? T.I.P. the King, good, man. Grand Hustle representative, man. Ha Ha Mafia Zone. Saying congratulations, man, to Incognito and DJ Missy for having the biggest show in the city, man. Posted on the corner, man, at the Trap with Mine. You know where I'm at. 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Trap Music Museum. Pull up and holler at a player. You dig?
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0: 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If you believe that your rights have been violated, contact the Human Relations Commission at 436-4927. 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
1: And I'm checking in right now with DJ Herschel. DJ Herschel, you already know who this is.

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1: what?
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1: Phone lines looking good. What y'all talking about in the street?
2: Hello?
1: Hey, it's the Best Friend Friday. Alexis, where you posted on the corner at?
2: Houston.
1: H-Time. So look, Alexis, you know, if you ain't got no best friend, we can be best friends.
2: Okay.
1: You don't sound too sure about that.
2: That's fine. Posted on the corner.
3: 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This your homeboy, Ice Cube. And look, I want to congratulate my man Incognito and DJ Mrs. for having the best show in the city. Matter of fact, the best show in the world. Yay, yay.
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0: And I just want to tell y'all that you guys are great. And I miss physically talking to y'all. So so from me, my daughter Char, better known as Charm, all the grandchildren, all my family, what's up to y'all? And you better know, keep it locked on Post It on the Corner. Oh, let me say it like I mean it. Post It on the Corner!
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0: hang with a bitch. 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It's a whole bunch of losses I took on the chin. I just had to remember that jihad.
1: DJ Iceberg.
0: That jihad go. 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I'm 25, I done beat up the road with New York to Texas and all the way home. 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
1: 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Get him.

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Gotta set it, then I gotta go, and then I gotta get it, then I gotta blow, and then I gotta shut it. 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

0: The Fair Housing Law prohibits discrimination in the sale, rental, and financing of housing-related transactions. 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If you believe that your rights have been violated, contact the Human Relations Commission at 436-4927. This announcement was funded through the City of Evansville's Community Development Block Grant.
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1: 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It's going down. Fam Bam, Saturday, 6 p.m.
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1: Blessings on blessings and greetings to you all. It is your girl Bree, owner of Three Women and a Stove. I am leaving this message to let Indianapolis know that I am your down south good eatery, baby. I got the goods for those that do the hood, okay? So get with me. I am mobile. I do catering. I am East Coast, West Coast. 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I travel. 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Three women and a stove, baby. Thank you.
0: No more messages.
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0: and a H. Yeah, I'm trying to eat, have you ate? 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
3: Big congratulations to my dog, Incognito, and my boo, DJ Mrs. on having the number one show in the city. The biggest show in the city. It's Lotto.
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1: 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Homie, you ever went to trial and fought for your life? 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Asked so many to plug me, they act like they couldn't hear me. Look at me now, driving German engineering. You don't want your baby mama, mama, keep them near me. Kilroy, remember when I used to use your ills to hit the road, hit the O and make them big boy sales? Move, remember when you had them green things mailed with vacuum seals, trying not to have them green things smell? Feds was on me. What you know about related through money? I don't know nothing. I just used to see them walk to the Coney. I be with women, my body count go from Persian to Cody. Any further questions, you can take that up with the lawyer. I hit up Finkel J Money, Brightmo Low Project. Joe will tell you every day before school, I sold a half bow. How you think I won best dressed with no support? And had them paid lawyers coming in and out of court. Hey, Wando, hey, Dio, ain't it a blessing? We made it out Kentucky after all that happened. After the pre-trials, after the status, after them impact statements, after the castle. Hey, JR, ain't it a blessing? We made it out of Lansing after all that happened. After Michigan State, after Hubbard, when our mans told on us the bands they took from us. Joy Road, but the money long is 6 mile, brick mile. Knock your auto down, pick her up, knock her back down, pull her tracks off. Yes, I slap, slap, yes, I slap, slap, yes, I slap, slap. Yes, I slap them in his mans if they act out. Yes, I call kisses on

어깨 어깨 하나

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1: Post it on the corner, on the corner, on the corner. Post it on the corner, on the corner, on the corner.
2: What's up, everybody? This is Pastor Mike Jr. And there's a word that should come to mind and make you smile. It's called incognito. Incognito means I'm able to be in a room, but not in a room. It means I'm able to move, but people may not detect me. And if somebody listening to me right now, you're frustrated because you're asking for popularity, but you don't know how to manage the seasons of being incognito. Incognito does not mean I don't have it. It means I don't have to flaunt it. It means I am who I am and I'm comfortable in my own

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1: Yeah. 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
1: Who you with?
0: 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I was about to, but you convinced her. Should I decorate her walls or log off to Pinterest? 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
1: Thank you, Paul. 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I'm Brandon Wongnamdi, the new business manager for IBEW Local 16. 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
1: barrel. Hey, what's up? This is Gary Owen. 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

all this motion I'm having. 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
1: Yeah.

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We've also helped thousands of folks in our community build their credit through our credit bureau reporting. 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

The Fair Housing Law prohibits discrimination in the sale, rental, and financing of housing-related transactions. The Human Relations Commission promotes non-discrimination and works to ensure fair and equal housing opportunities for all. Any actions or omissions taken because of race, sex, color, religion, disability, familial status, or national origin that restricts your housing choices is unlawful. If you believe that your rights have been violated, contact the Human Relations Commission at 436-4927. This announcement was funded through the City of Evansville's Community Development Block Grant.

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0: 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If you believe that your rights have been violated, contact the Human Relations Commission at 436-4927. 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

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Call Peter, them people chopping a bird in half. 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Welcome to the South where they serving the dirt and grass. The

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1: Yeah. Okay. 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
1: I'm Pastor Randall K. Landers, Sr., Dove Chapel Full Gospel Baptist Church. The church is located at the south end of Red Bank Road on the curve as you approach the Burdett Park entrance. Dove Chapel is a church where all are welcome. The edification of the saints and the evangelism of the sinner is priority.
2: 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The Human Relations Commission promotes non-discrimination and works to ensure fair and equal housing opportunities for all. 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If you believe that your rights have been violated, contact the Human Relations Commission at 436-4927. This announcement was funded through the City of Evansville's Community Development Block Grant.
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0: hours, depending on what city you're hearing us in. We'll feature the best gospel and inspirational entertainment from around the world. This weekend happens to be our Mother's Day weekend program. Thank you for joining us. And this weekend, we are going to speak with Renee Spearman.
1: I don't plan any of the things that God does for me. I just be like, wow. So I'm just grateful.
0: Pastor Mike Jr.
2: I think one of the things we got to heal in the 21st century church is the relationship between the priests and the psalmist.
0: And Todd Tribbett.
3: 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What are you talking about?
0: They'll all join me in separate Zoom chats from our Marina Del Rey studios right here in Southern California. Then we'll get into our inspirational thought of the week. I give you the phone number to the Faith phone line and how you can reach out to us on our social media platforms. Plus, we'll have our Gospel Tracks Faith phone line prayer list and a timely and informative Gospel Tracks medical moment. You're probably thinking, why is he laughing? I'm thanking God for my lovely wife. She's going to join us this weekend for our Mother's Day program. And I'm thanking God for my mother, my two great-grandmothers, my two grandmothers. At one time, we had five generations alive at the same time. But I know they're in heaven praying for us right now. Having said that, I'm kicking things off with William Murphy. God continues to give us double for all our troubles, but our mothers are still with us.
4: 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I need you to

Hey, what's up? It's your boy Dante Bo. This is my single Grateful featuring Friday, and you're listening to my friend Walt Baby Love and Gospel Tracks. Peace.

0: That's my man Dante Bo, and Grateful is former number one song here at Gospel Tracks from back in the day. Next time we're speaking with Renee Spearman, which she is such a just a kind spirit. I mean, just a wonderful person. The past couple of weeks, we've been sharing our interview with Renee Spearman right here on the program. But if you go to our social media platforms, you can watch the entire interview via Zoom. Anyway, as we were talking during the course of that interview, I asked her to tell us about some of her future projects besides what she's already done with Montel Jordan and Kim Burrell.
1: I want to continue, of course, writing and doing the things that I currently do, but I also want to get more onto the production side of the music. Right now, I'm also working on a full project, which will be released soon. And so I'm so excited about that. And I will be one of the producers on the movie for Dr. Bobby Jones. That will be coming out probably next year or so. So I'm so excited. So I've been talking to him, like we've been talking a whole lot. So it's just a blessing to be a part of what God, I don't plan any of the things that God does for me. I just be like, wow. So I'm just grateful.
2: Thank you, God, for giving us our identity in you. We can know who we are because we know whose we are. And we don't have to work for your approval. You've called us by name.

0: Montel Jordan and Kim Burrell. Renee Spearman presents You Chose Me. Just think, y'all, God chose us. He gave us free will, but he chose us. And when we answered, oh, he blessed us to become part of the family of God. Well, my wife's with us. Reverend Patricia's with us. Sweetheart, welcome to Gospel Tracks this weekend.
1: Yes, it's an honor to be here because we get to honor, and I get to say great things about all of the women out there. We honor women today, Mother's Day, all the mothers, and mothers come in all packages. Mothers, biological mothers, foster mothers, mothers, mentors. You know, we're going to also talk about women who are separated from their children. You know, all, we're going to honor mothers. You know, I don't want to leave anybody out. And this is an honor just to be here and to recognize the good and the grace that God has given all of us to be mothers.
0: Wow. Thank you, dear. Listen, we got to take care of a bunch of business, but she's going to be with us for the next 3 hours. Happy Mother's Day to all the mothers in our audience out there. God bless you. We love you, and we're going to keep on honoring you. This is Walt. Baby love, that's for sure.
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0: appreciate you. I thank God for you. I listen to you every Sunday morning on my way to church. My name is Minister Jimmy Banks. I'm in Norfolk, Virginia. I listen to you every morning while I'm traveling, every Sunday morning. I love what you're doing. I keep on doing what you're doing because I really know that you is an anointed man from God. God bless you. Have a blessed day and continue to praise God for his words, for all the honor and all the praise. To God be the glory. Hallelujah. Thank you. Amen. Amen.
1: That was Minister Jimmy Banks from Norfolk, Virginia, calling in. Thank you, Pastor. I appreciate you. I just want you to know how much we love you. And you're right. Here we are, praising God. He's worthy to be praised. We're going to lift up your name right now to our Father in heaven. Most gracious, loving, and everlasting Heavenly Father, we thank you for our brother in Christ, Minister Jimmy Banks, there in Norfolk, Virginia. Keep him safe on the highway, God, on his way to the house of worship. Continue to wrap your protective arms around he and his family. God, continue to give him a word to pass on to his people. Lord, we thank you for all of the men and the women in ministry around the world today. And here we are blessing mothers on this Mother's Day weekend. So I know he has a word to speak about mothers. God, take care of us as we represent you today. And we lift you up to all of our listeners around the world. And we thank you for Minister Jimmy Banks. In Jesus' holy name, we say amen. Amen and amen. Minister Jimmy Banks, this song is for you. Check this out. I call it Disco Gospel. It's Mariah Carey and the Clark Sisters teaming up together with Jesus. I do. I do what? I do.

Some of y'all are getting your dance on. I know you are. How about giving me a call at the Faith phone line, 1-877-925-8568. That's 1-877-925-8568. We are looking to hear from you. I want to know what you're doing while you're listening.

0: Fire, contemporary quartet gospel, I Can Count on You. Oh my goodness gracious, we are having ourselves a Holy Ghost praise party this Mother's Day weekend right here at Gospel Tracks. Next, I was speaking to my friend, Pastor Mike Jr., with his anointed self. And as we were talking about music and about ministry, and him being a younger guy, obviously, than myself, but him realizing that I preach also, he began speaking about the relationship that's very important between the pastor and the choir.
1: I think one of the things we got to heal in the 21st century church is the relationship between the priests and the psalmist. I think what's happened in so many contexts, we've had a generation of pastors who felt like the music wasn't that important. And now it's birthing musicians and worship leaders who feel like they're undervalued. As for me, man, I don't minimize it. I need to feel that presence, man. It's just, think about it. Even in the Bible, before they would fight, they would send up Judah. You know, so for me, man, it's very vital, very critical. And as somebody said on Instagram, they said, he just don't miss. Like everything he's saying in the song be perfect. And I don't think they realize all I'm doing is preaching I'm singing my sermon.
2: That's right.
1: No, that ain't not you, a pastor. This gonna be my year. I'm coming out. I'm staying blessed. Tell your neighbor I said. But so what I'm realizing now is my music is nothing but a message with a melody, you know? So I'm gonna do all I can to make sure I guard that relationship between priest and psalmist.
3: Y'all ready?

0: Turn It Around, one of the songs saying that God is going to turn it around. I got to mention this real quick, the Mariah Carey song with the Clark Sisters on one of the gospel music charts. She is number one this week. People get nervous when I talk about the charts. Then in another chart, it's Josh Copeland. So take your choice. The bottom line is you get the best gospel music in the world right here at Gospel Tracks. Reverend Patricia, what do you have to say here about Mother's Day?
1: Happy Mother's Day to all of you who are out there, mothers, mothers-to-be. You know, I thank God for you because mothers, we are the nurturers of children, nurturers of those who are going to be here after we're gone. So the role of mother is so, so important. And as I said before, it comes in all shapes, sizes, colors, and, you know, mother, mentors, you know, whoever God has put in your life to mother. And that's an honor. It's a blessing. So once again, I want to say happy Mother's Day to all of you who have been given the role of mother. Happy Mother's Day.
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5: Praise the Lord, everybody. I'm Pastor Randall K. Lander, Sr., Dove Chapel Full Gospel Baptist Church. The church is located at the south end of Red Bank Road on the curb as you approach the Burdett Park entrance. Dove Chapel is a church where all are welcome. The edification of the saints and the evangelism of the sinner is priority.
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8: Hey, this is John Legend. I'm hanging out with Walt Baby Love. It's
0: been a thing. That is sure enough true. It is definitely Walt Baby Love, and it's time for some gospel tracks, classical, old school style. And since we are honoring mothers this particular weekend, I have chosen some very special songs for mothers. As I go ahead and get into this, the very first song that I want to share with you about mothers this Mother's Day weekend on Gospel Tracks comes from our friend Major from Houston, Texas. Are you ready? Give a listen to what Major had to say about his single entitled A Mother's Love.
9: A Mother's Love is one of the hidden gems from my catalog that I am grateful has touched and impacted the way that it has. And I want all of your listeners to definitely check it out. For the mamas that need the reminder, for those that have that relationship with their mothers, it is totally that song that will help to remind you just how sweet the love of a mama is.

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1: 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So, Patricia, you gotta do it.
2: Yes, I see how that song just really touched you, and I truly understand, because there's nothing like a mother's love. And you know, that's why we celebrate. We just honor those who gave us that love. And hey, today we celebrate. Here comes another song. Oh my God, I love this one. I'll always love my mama. I said it right, huh?

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The Intruders, I Always Loved My Mama. They're from Philadelphia, Pennsylvania. That song was recorded back in 1973 by the songwriting and producing team of Kenny Gamble and Leon Huff, the owners of Philadelphia International Records at that time. That song is 53 years old and still relevant today. It's my friend Bill Withers, who's gone home to be with the Lord and Grandma's Hands.

0: Bill Withers and Grandma's Hands. I got to tell y'all this one. Patricia, I don't know if I ever told you this or not, but when I went to New York City in 1971 to work on the radio, right? And I'm on this top 40 radio station, the only black person on this radio station, right? In New York. And people were paying attention to what I was doing and saying all the time, but Bill Withers had made this song. And I convinced my program directors, who would say, well, that song might be too black for us. I said, no, play this song. Watch what's going to happen with our audience here in New York, whether they're white or they're black or they're Latino or they're Asian or Native American or whatever. We played this song. I got Bill to come to the radio station. But my grandmother was in town from Pittsburgh visiting with me for 3 weeks. And I took her to a place called the Village Vanguard, which was a nightclub down in the Village in Manhattan. Bill was singing. I asked Bill to come and speak to my grandmother, and he came to our table and spoke with her, and then invited us to his dressing room. And my grandmother was just so pleased. But Bill Withers was a true gentleman from Slab Fork, West Virginia. That's where he grew up.
1: Wow.
0: Did that song ever do something for you? Because I know you were raised by your mother and your grandmother.
1: Oh yeah, Grandma's Hand. You know, grandmother, she was the one who taught us about Christ, who led us to church, and she was the main spiritual influence in our lives. And so, you know, I thank God for my grandmother. She was the one that was the conduit that showed me the way to Christ.
0: And as I learned down in Houston, Texas, Big Mama, as she was called back in the day. This is Walt Baby Love. Pray for me, y'all.
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12: Hi, this is Pastor Charles Jenkins, wishing my own mother and my wife, the mother of my children, your mother, grandmother, big mother, a happy Mother's Day. Keep it right here on Gospel Tracks with Walt Baby Love.
0: Thank you, Pastor Charles. We appreciate you. God bless you, man. Living here now in Southern California. Well, my wife and I have celebrated our first grandchild together. And he's 7 months old now, and our daughter's on the way here with the baby. But this is Mother's Day weekend. So, Patricia, I'm going to let you just take it from here and talk about what you'd like to talk about.
1: Absolutely. I am so thrilled that little Noah, my grandson, is going to be in the house. They're coming from Chicago, and I just cannot wait. And, you know, just looking at him and, you know, and just realizing I am his grandmother, it's a huge spiritual responsibility. And I wanted to bring the scripture up. It's when the Apostle Paul is talking to his a young preacher who he mentors, Timothy. And he says, "I am reminded of your sincere faith, which was first dealt in your grandmother Lois and in your mother Eunice, and I am persuaded now lives in you also." You know, Apostle Paul was just reminding him of the faith that was first given from your grandmother to your mother, now to you. And it just lets me know that there is a responsibility for me to instill faith of Jesus, teaching him how to pray. You know, those things are important. So Apostle Paul was reminding that faith, it lives in you. And for that faith to live in our children, our grandchildren, we have to be present, spiritually present in their lives, and letting them know the truth, the way of Jesus Christ. And that's how they build their faith, is us. And it's, you know, I was thinking about the scripture. I said, wow, that's an awesome responsibility and a role that we all have to play as mothers. And so all of us who are mothers, who God has honored to be mothers, we have a huge responsibility of telling our children and our grandchildren about Jesus. Oh, here it comes, Sweet Thing by Chaka Khan. I love that song. And my little Sweet Thing is coming, little Noah. I can't wait to see him. I can't wait to hold him again.

You know, I love the choice of songs that are being played today, and on the inspirational side, and you know, we segueing out of Chaka Khan, Sweet Thing, and now we're about to play Bill Withers, Just the Two of Us, and that reminds me of our relationship, just the two of us. We can do all things. We can make it if we try. Amen. Amen. I love this song. It speaks.

0: Just the two of us, baby. That's right. Bill Withers. And some folks are probably saying, why is Walt playing these secular R&B songs? It's a gospel program. Mainly because it's about mothers. But these songs are classics in the black community, in the African-American community over the past 40 and 50 years. And we only have a certain amount of songs that gospel artists have made about mothers. So I'd like to encourage them to do some more songs like that, that we could play. But meanwhile, we have to follow the leading of God's Holy Spirit, because I know there's many in our audience that know those songs. And the kiddies, they've learned those songs and heard those songs because of their mothers, their grandmothers, their older brothers and sisters, and people like us here at Gospel Tracks.
1: Yes, and listening to those songs and, you know, just brings back a lot of memories. And, you know, I'm so glad that you put them in. You know, it's a great element to include.
0: The Holy Spirit leading Walt, baby. Happy Mother's Day, y'all. And happy Mother's Day to you, sweetheart.
1: Thank you so much. Love you.
0: I love you back.
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8: 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I want to say hi to every baby's mama and mama's mama and grandmama's mama and mama mama on Mother's Day, y'all, with my man Walt Baby Love on Gospel Tracks.
9: Good morning, Walt Baby Love. This is Angela. I like to thank you, Texas. I listen to you all the times. I've been listening for years. Today, you ask a question. What are you doing while you're listening to Gospel Chapters? Well, I am getting ready for church. I'm getting my family ready for church. All the things that go with that. And praising God while I do it, listening to the music that you play. I appreciate you. I love you. You pray for me, and I certainly do pray for you. Hallelujah.
0: Oh, Angela, God bless you. Thank you for responding to my request about letting us know what you're doing when you listen to Gospel Tracks. Lexington, Kentucky. That's where Angela's from. Thank you, Lexington, Kentucky, and Angela. Angela, we're going to pray for you and your family right now. Heavenly Father, I just bless your holy name. I thank you

0: a sister in Christ, Angela, there in Lexington, Kentucky. She said she's been with us a long time, getting her family ready to head out to church. God, every year during this Mother's Day program, I say I'm not going to break down, but I do. I can't help myself because those mothers, those grandmothers, my great-grandmothers were so influential in my life. Women like Miss Angela, raising her children with her family, guiding them in the direction that they should go because of the leading of your Holy Ghost. God bless her. Keep her safe. Keep her family safe. Give them wellness of health. In Jesus' holy name, I say amen, amen, and amen. Well, here's one of those gospel songs I can play from a gospel artist. I am speaking about Chester D.T. Baldwin and the Music Ministry Mass Choir. This is a big Mother's Day song. And for those of you who still have your mothers here in the land of the living, let her know how much you love her and how much you appreciate her. I still hear Mama praying.
1: I can remember as a child, back in Liberty, Texas, at 131 Navigation Street, at my grandmother's house, named Sip Baldwin. Mama is what we called her. And I can remember on Sunday mornings, if you were in Mama's house, you had to get up for Sunday morning prayer. Come to think of it, if you in my mama's house, today, on Sunday morning, you got to get up for Sunday morning prayer. And my grandmother knew how to pray. She had a lot of grandsons. And oftentimes she couldn't think of our names, and sometimes she would just call us all Bubba. And I got some of my first cousins in here and my brothers in here witness to that. But it was something about when Mama got down on her knees to pray for us, she could remember all of our names. And there was nothing like that Sunday morning devotion there. And today we want to remember how Mama used to pray for us.

Happy Mother's Day. I'm a mama, and I'm saying Happy Mother's Day to my mother and all you mothers out there, too. This is Nicole C. Mullen. You're listening to Gospel Tracks right here with Walt Baby Love.

Watch out now. Nicole C. Mullen from Cincinnati, Ohio, used to be a background singer with Bootsy Collins, right? All of them out of Cincinnati and Dayton, Ohio. I'm not stopping his Prince and the new Power Generation.

0: Thank you, Jesus. Thank you for allowing us to still be alive here in the land of the living. Prince and a new power generation and strolling. Shouting out to all of our listeners in Nairobi, Kenya, listening to us over Capital FM 98.4 every Sunday afternoon. You want to say hello to folks in Nairobi?
1: Hello, everybody in Nairobi. We cannot wait to visit you all again. We had a wonderful time. You treated us like kings and queens, and we are ready to come back, and I cannot wait. And that little church in Buruburu, Voices of Salvation and Healing, oh my God, we had a time in worship that day. I cannot wait to come back and visit again.
0: I thank the management, the ownership, and the programming staff for allowing us to be part of the family there in Nairobi, Kenya. And we don't take you for granted at all. Thank you for thinking about us throughout the week and writing to us and continuing to pray for us, because we're praying for your nation. And I ask you to pray for our nation also, because the nonsense that's going on around the world has to stop. And only love and only God and only all of us together can work towards having peace and understanding worldwide. That's what I know.
1: Amen. You said it well. Amen.
0: So listen, y'all, stick with us, because we have more coming up this Mother's Day weekend right here on Gospel Tracks. It's Walt, Baby Love, and my lovely wife,
1: Patricia.
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It's Walt, baby, and it's time for this week's Gospel Tracks Medical Moment. Now, sometimes children are born with neurological disorders that can affect their learning capabilities. Now, learning disabilities include things like dyslexia and attention deficit hyperactivity disorder. Also affects children outside of the classroom during everyday activities, including interaction with their friends at playtime. Well, the following are some of the possible signs of a learning disability. Number one, your child dislikes school or has difficulty learning. Number two, your child fails to speak at age three. And finally, at number three, your child has trouble with their motor skills, things like buttoning and tying and climbing by the age of five. Well, if you suspect that your child has a learning disability, please make sure you seek assistance right away through his or her school, as well as your family physician. That's this week's timely and informative Gospel Tracks Medical Moment. I'm going to continue celebrating mothers, but I'm going to continue praise and worship also. New music you heard first right around Gospel Tracks last weekend is from Robert Copeland and Helper with the Alabama Groove.

0: current single, Lord, I Love You. Top five music these days on all the gospel music charts. Next, I was speaking with Ty Tribbett. Now, I know that this is about gospel music and about all of what we're supposed to do as Christians. But I brought up the subject to him that's kind of thorny sometimes with people in the entertainment industry, even on the gospel side of the tracks. I said to him, how do you actually deal with that spirit of jealousy and competition that you find in the industry? Well, Ty had something to say about that.
1: There's no jealousy and competition in gospel music. What are you talking about? I mean, how I deal with jealousy and competition is I really don't. I think I'm kind of cool with everybody I come in contact with. When you stay low and stay humble, people don't really have too much to say about you. So I just try to just chill and enjoy everybody's company and respect them.

0: tribute with that Caribbean feel. Talking about reggae right out of Jamaica, right? Holy You, Ty Tribbett, that's his current single. Top five music these days. After the break, I want you to get ready for our inspirational thought of the week, as well as our faith phone line prayer list. And if you haven't heard it and you are a mother or a grandmother, let us be the first to say Happy Mother's Day to you. God love you, and we love you too. This is Walt Baby.
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0: All right, y'all, if you have any positive thoughts, praise, or inspiration you'd like to share with us here at Gospel Tracks, I'd like you to take a moment, give us a call at the Faith Phone Line, 1-877-925-8568. That's the number. Jot it down, and I want you to use it today, all right? 1-877-925-8568. Now, maybe you have a testimony. Share that testimony with us so that we can share it with all of our listeners around the world. Or maybe you'd like to be on the Faith Phone Line prayer list. Well, tell us specifically what it is you'd like us to ask God to do for you. And we'll do our best and talk to God about it and ask God to hear our prayer and to deliver that what you need for you right now. So once again, here's the phone number, 1-877-925-8568. I'm going to wait to hear from you. Let us know what you're doing when you listen to Gospel Tracks, by the way.
4: Good morning, Walt Baby Love. Don't stop what you're doing, baby. I need you. You spreading the word of God around. This Annette Daniels calling from City of Virginia Beach, Virginia. Keep the word going, baby. You keep me strong. So I need to hear your music. Keep it going. Love you lots.
5: Good morning. My name is Cindy. I'm calling from Miami, Florida. I would just like to ask that you pray for the world because we need it. Amen.

never fails. Love never fails. That's Dewan Hill in the Choir Room featuring Fred Hammond. Love never fails. Wow. Music. Woo, excuse me, Walt David, that you heard first right here on Gospel Tracks all the way back in August of 2025. Glory to God. Thank you, Holy Ghost, for leading us to these hit songs. Next, we're going to have a little prayer, all right? So if you can join me, please do. Heavenly Father, we just glorify you. We lift you up. We praise your holy name. You are worthy to be praised. We thank you for our mothers, God, and our grandmothers, and our great-grandmothers, and our aunties. Yeah, I could just say aunt, but I say aunties only because it's affectionate. Oh, yes, God. You know how I feel. You know what I'm saying. And as I mentioned earlier in the program, every time we have the Mother's Day program, I say I'm going to be strong, but I just can't help myself. Your Holy Spirit touches me, and I feel, I have compassion, I have love, and I have gratefulness about the love and the nurturing and the wisdom that was passed on to me and the courage that was passed on to me by my mother, by my great-grandmother. Hallelujah. Hallelujah. And thank you, God, for my wife and our children and our grandchildren and our listeners. Father, help me. I want to lift up Annette Daniels there in Virginia Beach, Virginia. Be a blessing to Annette Daniels, God. Wrap your arms around her. She said she needs to hear our music and our prayers. Take care of her, Lord God. Continue to order her steps in your word. Put good people around her, God, because I can hear in her heart she's a good person. She loves you. This is one of your children. Bless her, God. In Jesus' holy name, we say amen. Then there's Cindy from Miami, Florida, listening over Hot 105. We thank our affiliate there for being with us all 31 years, many others. But God, Cynthia called. She's praying for us and we're praying for her. Bless her, God. Keep her safe. Then I want to pray for our brave men and women of the United States military. We have no way of knowing what's going on around the world right now, God, as we record this program for airing this weekend. Things are changing so fast, I can't even say day to day. We have to say second to second and minute to minute. Our Supreme Court has lost its mind. Yes, God. They've done what they can to deplete the Voting Rights Act. But we that are older have been through this before. We know not to give up. We know that there's a way out. We know that we can appeal not only to other African Americans in this country and our brown brothers and sisters that are Hispanic and Latino, but also Native Americans, Pacific Islanders, and those of Asian descent. The Supreme Court should look like what the nation looks like. It's all of us. We're not going backwards. God help us. We want to see our nation survive as well as prosper and thrive. Take care of the men and women that are our first responders, those in law enforcement, firefighters, paramedics, doctors and nurses. In Jesus' holy name, I say amen, amen, and amen. Nobody can handle this situation other than Jesus himself. Strengthen us, God. Give us the opportunity once again to rise and show people we will not crumble. Here's James Fortune with his current single, In the Room. Jesus is in the room.

0: James Fortune and In the Room. Just know, people, God is in the room. We've got to stay there. We have to remember the sacrifices that have been made by those who have come before us. Congressman John Lewis, Reverend Dr. Martin Luther King Jr., the Reverend Jesse Jackson, Congresswoman Barbara Jordan. When I talk about Congresswoman Maxine Waters, Congresswoman Jasmine Crockett, younger, but strong and intelligent, and many other leaders that we have. Just remember, y'all, we have to stand. And when nothing else has happened, the Bible tells us, just stand.
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0: Hey, hey, hey, hey, hey. Yes, y'all. I'm not yelling at you. I'm just trying to get your attention. Now, my wife, Reverend Patricia, she's going to do our scripture for us today right out of God's Holy Bible. Go ahead, dear.
12: Amen. But before I say the scripture, it came to my spirit that we need to be mindful of women who are incarcerated and also women who have been separated from their children. That means children are without their mothers. That came to my spirit. But I wanted to share this scripture with you. Is when the angel Gabriel came to Mary when she was pregnant. And this is what it says. Mary said, "How will this be?" Mary asked the angel, "Since I am a virgin." The angel answered, "The Holy Spirit will come on you, and the power of the Most High will overshadow you." I say this through the scriptures to you, that we wonder how we're going to raise our kids. We're wondering how we're going to do anything when it comes to a child. And it's not us. It's the power of the Holy Spirit. So I pray that all of us will continue to rely on the Holy Spirit to guide us in all our ways when it comes to our children. And it's just like Gabriel told Mary, that the power of the Holy Spirit will come over you and it will overshadow you. Amen. God bless you.
0: It's Josh Copeland. I told you, only Jesus can make this thing happen, and make it happen this Mother's Day weekend.

time for your call, saving the best for last. Josh Copeland and Nobody But Jesus, the number one gospel song in the nation this week. I'd love for you to leave us a message on our Facebook page. All you have to do is search Gospel Track Show or Walt Baby Love. That's Gospel Track Show or Walt Baby Love. And on Instagram, it's gospel_tracks. And tracks is spelled T-R-A.

I love it, I love it, I love it, I love it. Brand new music you heard first right here on Gospel Track just last weekend. Jason Nelson featuring Madison Ryan Ward. Made New is the name of the song. If you can, I'd like you to bow your heads and join us in intercessory prayer. Father God, as we come before the throne of grace, we continue to just reach out to you. You said we're two or more gathered in your name, you'd be in the midst. We are reaching out to you this Mother's Day weekend, asking you to bless all of the mothers in our audience around the world and all those grandmothers and those aunties. We thank you, God, for what it is they bring into our lives.

0: 2007, when he was 101 years of age. Well, that about does it for this week. I want you to tune in next week, same time, same station, when we'll bless you with the best gospel and inspirational entertainment from around the world. 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My associate producer is Marisha Oliveras. My senior producer in heaven is my lovely mother, Mrs. Dorothy Barnes, always praying for us, advocating for us, thanking Jesus personally for taking care of us. 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This is Definitely Walt, baby love, and may God bless you and your family. Always remember, the family that prays together sure enough has the opportunity to stay together. I'll see y'all next weekend. Be blessed in the Lord. And as always, I'll be Airborne Gang. Bless you. 82nd Airborne Division.
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9: Welcome to Leadership Connections. I'm Lynn Miller-Pease. I'm the CEO of Leadership, everyone, and I'm hosting today's show, and I'm so excited. I have Jessica Reed with me, and we haven't known each other that long, but I just feel like I know you very, very well. Friends with your husband, you do incredible work. So we're so glad to have you.
10: Thank you.
9: I'm so glad. Hey, give us that 30-second, 1-minute description of the role you play and what you do, and then let's find out all about you. What growing up made you use your kind of passion and your talent and all that to do the work that you do at EVSC? So,
10: okay, so I'm Jessica Reed, and my title is the Director of Instructional Core Process Improvement for the Evansville Vandenberg School Corporation. And with that, I really take what our priorities are for the district. It fluctuates year to year, but mainly staying the same course. And then I use a framework called the, um,
9: So it's so interesting when we

0: are on air and when we are taping, I have forgotten the name of like the person I work with. So sometimes we have that moment when all of a sudden we can't say the exact thing that's in our mind.
1: Yes.
0: And maybe even describing it versus the name is maybe more important.
1: So I use a framework called the Public Education Leadership Project. It's out of Harvard, and it is really talking about the instructional core and how all of your systems align to that. So I take a look at our systems in the EVSC and the outcomes for students, and I really dig deep. I create teams and bring people together to try to solve problems in the spirit of continuous improvement.
0: Awesome. So there may be times when you can see differences in groups and maybe help some of us, all of us, with unconscious bias and some of that kind of stuff, because the data is going to show the reality, right?
1: That's right.
0: Yeah. That's amazing. That's amazing. So, what led you to be, I'm sure, teacher first and then into this incredible career? Can you tell us about what you were doing, what your family was doing, how that all worked out?
1: Yes. So I started my career as a special educator. And growing up, I grew up in right outside of Indianapolis in Greenwood, Indiana. And mm-hmm. I am a first generation college student. And growing up, I just had a lot of really good mentors. I was surrounded by a lot of really great educators. And at my high school, I always found a passion for just helping people. And at my high school, we had a program called peer tutoring, where we were paired up with elementary students. And as one of my courses that I was getting credit for, I would drive to our different elementary schools. I had peer buddies. And one year there was a student with special needs that they needed a peer buddy for. And I immediately found my passion. It was a student who was nonverbal and just had a lot of needs. And it really changed my life. And I knew exactly the path that I wanted to go down from then on. So I went to school for special education and elementary education. And then I got my master's in applied behavior analysis and autism. And then right now I'm pursuing my doctoral degree in educational leadership.
0: Oh, that's awesome. My son, who was not a student, he just didn't love school. Traditional school didn't serve his pretty high-strung personality. It was just tough. Once he realized that he had a special gift with autistic kids, mm-hmm. You know, he's a 4-point in his undergrad, a 4-point in his master's work. It's like he knew, like he would call me and say, Mom, I don't know why I can do this. I don't mind the paperwork. I don't mind the education. I love it all because I want so bad to work with autistic kids. So I've seen that in one of my own kids, that once it clicked, wow, I mean, you'll just do whatever it takes. Mm-hmm. And so my guess too is not only did you love it, you had a natural gift or talent in serving the special needs person too. I bet she really interacted with you well.
1: Absolutely.
0: Yeah.
1: And I love to, I think all students, all children are capable of really great things. And to be able to work with people, especially to develop the skills to bring that out in children, that's really where I thrive. And so just developing people in lots of different areas, that's what my job is now. That's kind of how I found my knack and my niche. And I think that because just endless possibilities for students, and I want to be able to help people tap into that and reach all of them.
0: And I've talked to adults helping adults, where nobody could see what was on the inside of people. Mm-hmm. They only saw that they had a handicap, or they had this or that, or they weren't able to talk, or they talked different, or they thought different.
1: Yes.
0: And so how wonderful to be able to look at people and discover what's great about them and build on that. I mean, that asset-based leading is so important.
1: Yep, that's exactly what it is. And there's so much, you know, it reminds me of the saying about if a plant isn't growing, you know, you change the environment for the plant. It's not the plant. It's what you're doing for it and with it and where it's really being cultivated. And so you need to try something different.
0: I think I saw a a cartoon, actually, with Einstein sitting there. Mm-hmm. And so it said, if, I think it was, if we say that success or smarts or intelligence is the ability to climb, mm-hmm. the monkey will think it's brilliant and the fish will think it's stupid. Like, I'm not doing it right, but
1: yes.
0: But seeing the fish needs to swim in water, mm-hmm. so we look at how he swims in water and the monkey how it climbs, not to think that it's all gonna fit everyone. Mm-hmm. I mean, that's so silly. One of my strengths is individualization, so I really like to look at the exact person mm-hmm. and see what they have.
1: Yes.
0: And that's the way I parented. That's the way I lead in my organization. It served me well. I wonder on the outside if it doesn't look like, well, I treat one person one way and another person another way. And maybe somebody that's really into consistency or fairness might question it. But I'm all about figuring out what that individual needs and how do we get the best out of them. It sounds like you are too.
1: Mm-hmm. Absolutely. You know, we've done a lot of work over the last several years thinking about our advanced placement courses. And one of the biggest things is students' motivation and their interest and their trusted adult that they have in the building, which can be a lot of different people.
0: Oh,
1: but
0: yeah.
1: Really thinking about students' interest when we think about ability, it's their interest and their motivation that can really help them reach those high levels instead of just like a data kind of that you would see on paper. So thinking about just opportunities for our students and how we can really encourage those and help all students see their potential and not just see the potential, but put them in the right spaces that they want to be in and
0: oh,
1: then help
0: awesome.
1: Them be successful.
0: So you've gone from doing that with young people to helping educators, teachers, counselors, I'm sure, all that kind of thing. Because somebody could inadvertently really misdirect somebody if they couldn't see their potential.
1: For sure.
0: If they only maybe looked at grades or even attendance. I mean, if
1: yes.
0: we're not reaching that young person mm-hmm. on a certain level, connecting with who they are.
1: Yes.
0: And their environment and how it's affecting them. That's very interesting.
1: Yeah, all those pieces are important. So I bring teams together. One of our teams is a multi-tiered system of support, and all of those pieces that you just talked about are in it. Attendance, counseling, self-regulation, academics, it is all very important, especially that we are supporting students like whole child and making sure that they have what they need to be successful so they can do their highest levels of learning and our teachers can do their highest levels of teaching. And we really want to be able to tap into each student's potential so that they can be doing whatever they want to be doing after high school and that we've prepared them for that.
0: That's awesome. We were able to do leadership work with all the bossy seniors, mm-hmm. or almost all of them. There might have been a few absent. But I loved hearing what their vision was, you know, what they wanted for their community, what they wanted for themselves. It was just remarkable. And bossy has so many diverse kids. I mean, there was English as second language kids, all these different folks, and they were delightful, mm-hmm. a delightful group of people. So we look forward to doing more of that.
1: Yes. Yeah. I worked with high schools. I work with all of our schools now, but for the last, for about 6 or 7 years, I worked just with our high schools and with all of our leadership teams on high schools, and just getting to know the students, they are becoming adults and they know what they want to do and they just need you to help them get there and to help them. Some of them come in and they have a whole range of things that they're possibly interested in, and really trying to help them just hone what they want to do and how to get there is so important. I loved working with high schools.
0: Yeah. And there were times that there were, you know, I mean, I was kind of a wild child. So there were times I would act a certain way, but really, when you kind of got into their hearts and their minds, wow, they were just such phenomenal people. And so many people that Sabic, AZ, all these people, they want these kids. Toyota,
1: yes.
0: They want these kids, and the colleges want them. So it's really quite reassuring to be in the situation where you're helping bridge that. Mm-hmm. Or maybe you're making some connections. Maybe it's IBEW. Maybe it's, you know, all these different things. I also believe that when kids, if they're in a situation where maybe they didn't have the grades to go to a certain college, you know, when you get into a workforce, there's opportunities many times to go to college then. Mm-hmm. So it doesn't mean if you do one, the other goes away. Mm-hmm. Or if you go to college, you don't end up an electrician. I mean, there's so many different possibilities to get where you need to go.
1: There are.
0: So, and none of it's going to work out very well if we're not truly valuing those students and the teachers. Mm-hmm. Oh my gosh, they work so hard. It is not easy.
1: No, our teachers are incredible. They, I just can't say enough good things about them. That is where, you know, when our students show up every day, they are on and they are doing everything that they need to be doing for students. They are just, they're incredible. And I'm happy that it is summer and that they all get
0: some break.
1: Respite. That's right.
0: Yeah, they get a little break because they need it. They need to rest. And if people, maybe they judge a teacher, they don't like, oh my God, they only work so many months a year, blah. Try standing a day in a classroom, because it is, when we were over at Evans at one point, I remember turning to this master teacher. She was incredible. I'm like, when did you go to the bathroom? Well, they didn't. I mean, they couldn't leave their classroom. I mean, there's just so many things we don't know, and trying to figure out all the different situations that could be happening with the kids and different levels all in the same classroom. I mean, it's amazing what our educators are doing every day. I'm a big fan. Hey, it's time for our first break. When we come back, I want to hear more about this instructional rapport and all the kinds of stuff that you do when we return.
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1: Welcome back to Leadership Connections. If you're just joining us now, we have Jessica Reed with us, and she does all kinds of cool work in looking at data, right, and figuring out how to assist teachers and educators to really look at the needs of our students and how to make it better and how to get the best out of people. So if this kind of thing has come about, I'm assuming there was a need. Talk a little bit about before you started doing this and what you've been able to improve or better through the work that you're doing.
2: Sure. So the need really came out of, like, there are always things, of course, that are pressing in education. And some of the things are really kind of, everyone already has all of their work that they're doing, and they're chugging along, and they're really driving towards these goals. And there are also other things that come up, especially with our, like, I don't want to say necessarily special projects, but like things that come up that really, we need to get a team around this. We need to get people around this. And so that is the work that I do. So for example, one of the things last year was about improving our high ability programming across the district. So for high ability programming, you know, we looked into...
1: Describe what high ability programming is, because I'm not sure. I want to make sure I understand that.
2: Yes.
1: Yeah.
2: High ability programming are students who are at a certain percentile for achievement and aptitude. And we get that through some different data sources. So there's an achievement test, there's an aptitude test, and they're given to all of our students at certain grade levels. And basically when students perform in a certain way on those, they are designated high ability, either in English or in math or both, which is called general intellect. And so as you would assume, they also need some special programming because of that, because of what they require academically. So one of the things we really wanted to do was improve our high ability programming for all of our students. So in middle schools, it picks up with like some honors programming, and high schools, it's also honors programming, and of course our advanced courses, our college credits. But then in elementary schools, we had high ability programming, but we just really wanted to improve it so that we can not only get our students where they need to be, especially by middle school and high school in these programs, but also talent development. So one of the things that we did was looking into high ability programming kind of nationwide. What are people doing? How is it different than what we're doing? How can we really just provide a better experience for students? So we went through lots of iterations of different options. And all of our students now in all of our elementary schools have high ability programming, and they have a different curriculum for those, whatever their area is, whether it's math or English or both. And so they're getting our regular content, and then they're also getting this additional content, which is usually a few grade levels above, and then also just include some different critical thinking skills and projects. So that was a really big difference for this year, and it's going really well. All of those teachers also, we put them in a cohort with IU, and they got their high ability licensure. And there's just a lot of really, there's so many areas for us to grow and improve. Mm-hmm. That was just one of them. A lot of things that we're doing right now include new teachers and our new teacher development. So we hire a lot of our student teachers, and we get a lot of our student teachers, of course, from the local universities, which we're very thankful for.
1: Yes.
2: They work very closely with us, and they're wonderful. And thinking about their experience as student teachers, and then, of course, their experience as new teachers, and just what type of development. So that's a system that we're currently improving and continuously improving every year. We changed it a little bit last year for their development. Then we took all the feedback from them and from administrators and current teachers about what's actually what they need and kind of where some of our weaknesses were in the training. And so we've redeveloped it for this year, and it's going really well. And so we're in a constant state of continuous improvement for a lot of different areas.
1: How do you get, I've often thought that the kids could tell us what they need in order to learn. How do we find out from the students versus teachers or student teachers or even parents what they need to learn, what's keeping them from learning?
2: So that is a whole part, too, of our continuous improvement plan. And so every several years, we create a new continuous improvement plan for the district. And that's exactly the type of things that we do. We hold like stakeholder focus groups, different stakeholders, students, counselors, families, teachers, administrators, all these people. We have such good community partners here in Evansville. And so we want to know where, you know, sometimes you don't see all of your blind spots when you're internal.
1: Well, it's impossible not to. You're right. So focused on what you're doing.
2: Yes.
1: And so often within the organization. They can tell us.
2: Yep. And our organization's really large.
1: Yeah.
2: So
1: yeah. Oh, it is.
2: Yeah. Yes. And so you can't see everything. And people just have different experiences. So we want to hear from them, especially students. Really, we want to hear from when schools create their school improvement plans. We also interview different people, interview in groups, interview in one-on-ones. It's more like this. When I say interview, it's more of like conversations of just what do you want for your children? What type of experience do you want them to have? And the same for students. Students at all grade levels will tell you exactly what they want to be learning, what type of experience they want to have at school, all kinds of things. They are, I got to go in a kindergarten classroom a couple of weeks ago and just they're just such magical people.
1: Oh, they are. They have so many just genius ideas and creativity. And
2: yes. They were learning about, their unit was about like trees, and they were talking to me how they were learning about how to, appreciate like different types of nature and all these. It was just it filled my cup, if you will. Like definitely just being in this kindergarten classroom and talking to them. And I took a group of student teachers in so that they could see some of the practices that were happening in this classroom, and then we could reflect on it. And it was just truly wonderful. You know, the teacher gave great feedback too about what she believes student teachers need. Yeah. So there's always opportunities
1: to awesome.
2: Just get input. We can't, you know, you can't make like isolated decisions or even just decisions at a certain level. Yeah. I mean, we have to really look vertically and just both deep and broad of what we're trying to improve, or else we're never going to hit the mark.
1: Yeah. I've often wondered, having had my own teenagers and talking to a lot of teenagers, it seems to me that, and when I think about my older sister and I, she would have gone to school even earlier than when school started. She was an early bird. I would have preferred to start later. And I've wondered with bus shortages and or bus driver shortages, I wonder if we should just change the model. Mm. I mean, if teenagers typically like to go to school later, why aren't we changing it so that the and I don't even know that the teachers would mind it, or some of them, let them go to school later as high school kids. Change it. And I think sometimes we're so, this is how we've always done it. It might free up the ability to help with bus and with all kinds of different things. If we can change.
2: Yeah. I think getting stuck, I mean, for any decision that you're making or anything that you're even considering, getting stuck in the status quo or just the way we've always done things, you know, you keep getting the outcomes that you get. I think Dr. Smith says that a lot, like the system is designed to get the is perfectly designed to get the results, that it's giving. And so, you know, you really have to look hard at your system and make sure you have to find those pain points, and you have to find the things that we should be expecting this one outcome, but this is what we're getting. And so you have to, that's really what my job is to figure out like what is happening in this specific area with this, whatever it is, and then put teams of people together to figure that out and make it better and make improvements, all in the goal of just better student outcomes, better student experiences, better teacher experiences. I mean, really thinking about all of the people that are in education.
1: Yeah. And I think that it's especially in, there's so many people involved here. What, 26,000? I mean, there's thousands of people. So sometimes we can get into, well, if we do this at Bossy, well, then would we have to do it everywhere? I don't think we should. I mean, I think as much site-based, student-based, teacher-based, principal, but you know, as much as we can do to work exactly, because the situation at Bossy might be quite different than it is at Central or North, but really, really being willing to adapt to the people that are there. It might help. I know too many people at EVSC that are trying so hard to do what's right by young people, and it's, and the teachers and the parents. I mean, there's way more into a decision than what might meet the eye. So I'm sure it's difficult. But I have thought since I was in high school, why do we keep starting school so early when that's where a lot of kids would miss first period, or they would miss, and you're like, well, maybe we should change it or have a late school. Mm-hmm. One that started at 10 and went to this, and you could choose for that. I don't know.
2: Yeah, I think there's so many options in education, especially as you look across our state, across the country. Schools are doing a lot of really innovative things. And like you said, it's not necessarily all the schools. Some things we all do the same because it has to work as a whole system. Some things we do at individual schools, especially thinking of what you're talking about is like an equity-based approach of like whatever this school needs or whatever these students need, or even a population of students. And so I think there are so many just opportunities.
1: Yes.
2: That's what I also love about my job and about the EVSC is like there are endless opportunities for things to come and for things to evolve and just continue growing.
1: Right, right. And I like that you put the equity in. When we were doing the voice meetings over the last 3 years, equity, diversity, inclusion, belonging, it bubbled up in everything we did, every mm-hmm. county. So it to have maybe a child walking to school from Bossy might not be what it would be to have a kid walking to school at a different high school.
2: Mm-hmm.
1: Neighborhood, parents' ability to drive, or if they're already at work.
2: Sidewalks.
1: Yes. If it's dark, keep thinking if my 14-year-old daughter was walking to school in the dark, I don't know. I mean, that doesn't feel right to me, where it might be a very different situation in a different school. So really using that, those optics to say, is this equitable? Mm-hmm. Does this work here?
2: For sure.
1: Is it why attendance might be different or people are later? Yeah, I don't know. But I know you guys are looking. So, hey, it's time for a break. When we get back, more from Jessica when we return.
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1: Welcome back to Leadership Connections. If you're just tuning in, we're having an amazing conversation with Jessica Reed, and it's all about really, I mean, it just feels like, how do we make EVSC better and better and more, and get our teachers, our educators to be functioning, I'm going to say, at their highest level, so that our young people, I mean, it's ultimately is to help our young people achieve at their highest level with a lot of data. Mm-hmm. And if I'm assuming if data looks off, or if you see something where there might be a problem or a need or an opportunity, mm-hmm. which is always good to look for opportunities, not just problems, that you all, your team just gets in there and you start looking at it. So talk to us a little bit about maybe an example of how this works and how you go through the flow of find a need, research, apply, check outcomes, tweak, you know, all that kind of good stuff to make sure you're hitting what you're looking for.
2: Yes. So as you're talking about, some of the things are like we can look at data to figure out like this isn't working how we want it to work. This isn't getting the outcome that it should get. And so what do we need to do to change that? Sometimes though, it's from just people's experiences and word of mouth. Like this isn't working. This is really cumbersome. It takes a lot of steps to get this end result that we're wanting. So things come a lot of different ways as far as like opportunities or if they're actual, issues or if the outcomes just aren't there. So one of the, things that I've been working on for the past several years is a partnership with our high schools, and it was to increase enrollment in, our advanced placement courses. So those are courses through College Board, and we usually call them AP courses, advanced placement. And
1: so that means if somebody's listening and they're not used to these, it means that you could test out of college courses. Therefore, less money goes to your college education. Mm-hmm. You can go into maybe end up with a double major. I mean, it's really, if you can get the advanced placement mm-hmm. done, you can get done in college sometimes in 3 years. I mean, it's a huge financial difference.
2: Yes.
1: So I want to make sure that our listeners understand that this is an incredible opportunity for young people to start college ahead mm-hmm. and at a lower cost. So just, I wanted to make sure we're so used to saying AP that I didn't know if everybody knew what it could mean for the students. So.
2: That's right. And even if they aren't sure about where they're going to college, or even if they aren't sure about going to college, advanced placement courses, they're higher level courses that really encourage critical thinking, analysis, evaluation. So they're good for all of our students. When you're just thinking about what kind of skills would you need also after high school, like in a job, those are in a career, those are skills that you would need and that you would want. So advanced placement courses, like I said earlier, they are, of course, like high ability students can take them, but actually any students can take them. And one of the biggest things that we learned through research is that sometimes even taking a college course in high school kind of lessens the anxiety of what college may be like.
1: Yes.
2: And you're getting exposure to it. What's awesome about high school too is that your high school teachers are there to really work with you and to support you through this almost gradual release process that like you may not experience in college. So thinking about getting into this course and then also having the support that you need to be successful and then building your skill set so that you can be even more successful.
1: Well, and I would say the mindset too. So if you come from maybe a family that had not thought about college mm-hmm. either for financial reasons or hadn't been there, you're the first from your family.
2: Yep.
1: That it's saying, no, wait a minute, if I can do this AP class, mm-hmm. maybe I really need to think about whether or not I can find a way to do this. And so I think as much as getting people's minds trained, it might be attitudinal and belief that says, if I do AP, maybe I am college material. Because that inner voice can say, I'm not able, there's no way I can afford, you know, all mm-hmm. that inner voice stuff can keep people from reaching their potential, I think. So.
2: Yes. And so that was kind of part of my story is that I remember sitting in my guidance counselor's office. I had made my schedule for the following year. And I kind of had to, I did have to convince my counselor to like let me try an AP course because I wasn't like automatically put in an AP course for the following year. And that was just something, you know, it was such a long time ago, but that was something that I think just happened. Like it was your matriculation. And so you were either going into these courses or these courses. And, I remember having to sit in that office and really almost plead with my counselor to like enroll me in this course and let me try it. It was very successful for me. I loved it. I could see myself in college then. And I had like this, I'd also found a network of like students in these courses.
1: Yes.
2: It was just such a different mindset, I think, of like college going for me that, you know, it's definitely something that when I look at our current high school students now, I don't know if the same would have been true for me after. I mean, I probably still would have gone to college. I just don't know if I would have had the belief in myself at that point. And so our courses.
1: Well, and sometimes there's late, I'm going to call them late bloomers. Sometimes you don't kind of get it figured out until a little later.
2: Yes.
1: So the ability to do AP and discover that you can, mm-hmm. rather than being told you're not, basically, you're not smart enough to do this. Mm-hmm. I mean, whether that's what's said, I think that's a message.
2: Yes.
1: That the young people learn. And it's just not true.
2: Mm-hmm.
1: You know, I always go back to my son. I mean, he did not make great grades. Well, how is it that he's got a 4 point in undergrad and a 4 point in his master's? How is that possible?
2: Yeah, there are a lot of
1: things. I mean,
2: yes.
1: I've got the grades to show. So it took him deciding there. He was working at the Boys and Girls Club,
2: mm-hmm.
1: After high school. And, Ron Ryan said, "You're going to college, man. You're going to college. I'll give you a $500 scholarship." I mean, like, it wasn't just me. It was
2: yes.
1: other people around him saying, "You're bright. You're great with kids. We need you. Go to college." So it's, I don't know. I'm just saying that grades are not always representative of people's abilities. They are one indicator.
2: That's right.
1: But not always.
2: Yes. So through the work over the last several years, we have changed from kind of that mindset that I was talking about at my high school that I went to in a different city, which was almost like a auto enrollment or like, you know, we want students to always challenge themselves. And sometimes there is this fear around AP courses because they're more challenging. Same with college credit courses.
1: Mm-hmm.
2: Like they're more challenging. They're I think they're kind of scary unless you know what you're getting into or unless you've been in like honors courses previously. But we've really tried to demystify that for students, and we give them a survey every year, our high school students, and it really asks them, like, what are their interests? What are they motivated by? Have they considered taking an advanced placement course before? If they have, why haven't they? If they haven't, could they see themselves in one of those courses? What are the barriers that are holding them back from it? And then there's also a question that says, like, I would enroll in AP if, and they can kind of list like what would need to be true for them to enroll in those advanced courses.
1: And maybe it wasn't English and math. Maybe it was science or art.
2: That's right.
1: Right? Like
2: yes.
1: Sometimes we got to find that passion point.
2: Yes.
1: And then the others can catch up.
2: Yes. So we offer like 30 or more advanced credit classes, and they're not just English and math. They're science, they're social studies, they're art, there's lots of courses. And, just thinking about the skills that they're building. So we give students these surveys, and then we really pair them up with, they can also list like adults, kind of like that person you're talking to. It's not just the parents or it's not just a teacher. It takes us all to really encourage students. And so we ask them, you know, who they have strong connections with in their school so that those people can also encourage them and ask them, like, if you were to take this class, like, here are the things you said that you would need. What if we pair you with, you know, this support, and would you be willing to try this class?
1: And I think too, like, if somebody's listening to this and you're thinking about an AP class next year or down the road, and I hope I'm not talking wrong, but college courses and advanced placement sometimes get deeper into it, and
2: mm-hmm.
1: there's, I'm going to call it, less busy work,
2: mm-hmm.
1: like the stuff that Katie or Lily wouldn't even turn in. I mean, she just hated that stuff. Like, she'd do great on the test, but hadn't turned in the minutia.
2: Yes.
1: Does that make sense?
2: Yes, the things
1: where
2: leading
1: the
2: up
1: advanced
2: to it.
1: Placement, the college classes sometimes are, They delve in. Mm-hmm. You do a test, a paper, a this, a project, but it's, do you know what I mean?
2: Yes.
1: Like, there's less of that piddly stuff. And
2: yes.
1: I think some people are not into that.
2: Mm-hmm.
1: So it can really, you could end up doing better in advanced placement than in a regular class. And I don't know how to explain that, but I know it's true.
2: Yes.
1: I've seen it.
2: Yes. Well, so after students take that survey and then we encourage them and we set them up with the right people and we want to talk about it. And we really try to match their interest with the course. So like you're talking about, is it art? Is it science? Is it social studies? So that they're placed appropriately to be the most successful in that class. And then figuring out what do they need the following year to really make this a successful course for them. So on the backside of that, we go through, with my job, they're called PDSA cycles, plan, do, study, act. And so it's a cycle again of continuous improvement. And so while we're planning for this, when we're thinking about what information would we need from students, what would it take in our system to be able to have conversations with students around all these things? We have hundreds of students in our schools. And so, on that end, we plan for something, then we do it, like giving the survey. Then we really figure out, we study it. We try to figure out like what went well, what could have gone better, where were the pain points, where were the things that we didn't even expect to happen that happened that were great, and then mm-hmm. also the things we didn't plan for that we need to plan for next time. Then we adjust, and then we act. We act on it. So it's a process now, like that PDSA cycle we use really in all of our work,
1: yeah.
2: whatever we're talking about. This was just one example. But with AP, we have increased enrollment because we want to reach all students. And the goal is not just to increase enrollment. The goal is to increase enrollment for the students that want to be in AP, that can see themselves in AP. And we want students to believe that they can see them. Like, if that's what they want, we want them to be able to be in it. We don't want anything to be stopping them. So, one of our things that we were really interested in was especially underrepresented students, which means like first generation college students like I was, students who are students of color, students who are on a free and reduced lunch status. And so we really want to encourage all types of any background that you're from, that you for sure have potential and can be in these classes and can be very successful in them. And so in the last 5 years, we've increased our underrepresented student enrollment by 296%.
1: Wow, that's awesome.
2: And just overall AP enrollment for when we count everyone, over 144%. So it's doing incredible things with really just an intentional effort to make sure kind of that awareness. Everyone knows what these classes are. It took a lot of education of just marketing our courses to all of our students all of the time.
1: Yeah.
2: And really demystifying like that they're not scary, that they are challenging, but like you'll be appropriately challenged and we'll support you along the way. And then that cycle on the back end is those teams that I bring together to really look at what are we doing? Is it having the intended outcome that we want? And what do we need to adjust along the way? And then we adjust it and then we keep going.
1: Are you seeing increased participation in higher education based on this?
2: So that's something that we're following.
1: In 5 years, data, it may be a little tricky to know yet.
2: Yes.
1: But,
2: so yeah. Our data, of course, ends at when they graduate as far as like what we can see internally. But then we know the plans that they have. And then so we follow up. Of course, there's a different system that we use to follow up with colleges for not just going to college, but persisting in college. So that is data that we're tracking.
1: So you'll be able to see.
2: Yes.
1: I think it'll be good.
2: Yeah.
1: Okay. It's time for a break. When we come back, we're going to get more incredible information from Jessica Reed on how to make sure that students are having success, whatever success means to them, when we return.
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0: Today's program has previously aired.
1: Welcome back to Leadership Connections. If you're just joining us now, we have Jessica Reed, and she just is giving her life to making sure that teachers, students, educators, principals, teams get to figure out how to make things as good as it can be in our schools. So Jessica, describe, in case people are just joining us, describe a little bit about what you do, and ways that people can get information about the work you all are doing, and then a little bit about what you would like to tell the students and the family members that they can do to advance their kids the best that they can be.
2: Sure. So my position, I work with the instructional core. So our instructional core are students, teachers, and content. So really any process, system, anything that has to do with students, teachers, and content, that's how I spend my time. And really, I look for lots of different ways to figure out where to improve. So some of those come by way of different opportunities that we can see, things that other people around the country are doing, things where we just see a gap maybe. And then also there's a lot of like outcomes, different outcomes, both academic outcomes, outcomes too about like just different things that people are reporting and different experiences that we want for students and families in our communities. And so I look kind of at all of these areas and what our priorities are for the district. So ways to get involved are definitely checking out our website, evseschools.com, and going to our continuous improvement plan and look at, we did a lot. You know, our students and families may have been part of that process when we were engaging stakeholders to create it. So you can read about our priorities on that site. And then also we'll be updating it with kind of how we're making progress in the years to come. And if I could say anything to our community, it's just to keep really being involved in all of our students' education. So you may have students at home, you may not have students at home anymore, but being involved in the lives of all of our students and, you know, our community and our public school system are deeply intertwined. And so to just be a part of it and figure out what you can do and what you can help us do, we always want to just hear about the things that people are experiencing and just great things. We get so many comments from, especially people are most connected, of course, to their school that their child's going to. And so we just get so many wonderful things sent to us about the impact that our teachers especially are having on students and our building administrators. It's truly incredible to just listen to all the stories. We have, you know, over 40 schools. And so things pouring in all the time about just our wonderful educators. And the more that you can share with your schools about your experiences and what you want for your children is really going to be best.
1: I think, too, I'm part of SEMA and close to the Big Brothers Big Sisters and Du Bois and Girls Club and so many different organizations. Sometimes it's the neighbor that says, why aren't you in school today?
2: I mean,
1: it's more because maybe the parents are gone.
2: So
1: why aren't you in school today? Do you have any idea what it's going to mean if you don't graduate or if you don't learn or where are you going to college or what are your plans? So I think sometimes it, with some of the challenges and the opportunities with our schools today, I don't think the school system alone is able to address all the need.
2: There are so many people
1: we
2: in the community.
1: We have to all.
2: Yes.
1: Don't we all have to come around? It's everybody's job.
2: Yes.
1: To make sure that the kids are getting the highest level of education they can.
2: Yep.
1: It's, I mean, if we're not all working that direction, then we're going to, somebody's going to slip through. That's how I feel. It's all of us.
2: There are so many people that influence a child's education that, just like you're talking about, it could be a neighbor. It could be a neighbor that doesn't have children of their own, or their children are grown and flown. And it really just, there are so many ways that you can impact education, regardless of what your family is. I just think that there are lots of opportunities. We are so thankful for all of our community partners, like you were talking about, the way that they pour into our kids and the way that they bring in community members to pour into our students. Yeah.
1: And we just, and I just, I always say, if you're complaining about kids or schools, you ought to go see, because it is not an easy job, but the dedication, sometimes it's just, we found when we took the Bossy educators and put some of the LE alumni mm-hmm. with them, what we found out is there were a lot of things. We tried to just help the teachers, like not help them teach, but what can we do for you?
2: That's,
1: I mean,
2: right.
1: Do you need a salad for lunch? We'll bring it. What do you need as support? They were so actively caring about the kids. Mm-hmm. We couldn't hardly do for them.
2: Yes.
1: But we were able to get a chemistry lab for
2: yes.
1: them. We were able to get Wesselman's to help. We're working on a food bank mm-hmm. now for Bossy. So it takes all of us.
2: It does. It takes all of us. We as the public school system could not do it without the community. That, I mean, we are part of the community, and there is no way that we could do all the things that we do, serve all of our students the way that we do, without all of the support from community. And sometimes it's through an organization, and sometimes it's just individual people and people that we don't even know that they've had an impact on something. But the way that adults can influence a child is truly incredible.
1: Yeah. And we talk stories at our leadership retreats, and invariably it's a teacher that said something,
2: mm-hmm.
1: A coach.
2: Yes.
1: Somebody made such a difference. Also, somebody can say something really unfair to someone and knock them down too, or

0: 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Thank you to today's guest, and thank you for listening.
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2: The Word 120, the New King James Version of the Bible. Tomorrow on Mother's Day, we especially remember our mothers in so many ways. More phone calls will be made to moms on this day than at any other day during the year. In Leviticus chapter 19, verses 1 and 2, the Bible says, "And the Lord spoke to Moses, saying, Speak to all the congregation of the children of Israel, and say to them, You shall be holy, for I, the Lord your God, am holy." In verse 3, give careful consideration to the next seven words mentioned, which says, "Every one of you should revere his mother." For those who still have mothers on the time side of life, you need to rejoice. Young people need to appreciate the major responsibilities of parents or a parent who are raising children. You only get one bite of the apple because there are no do-overs. The Apostle Paul made reference to the mother and grandmother of Timothy in 2 Timothy chapter 1, verses 3 through 5. He says, "I thank God whom I serve with a pure conscience, as my forefathers did, as without ceasing I remember you in my prayers night and day, greatly desiring to see you, being mindful of your tears, that I may be filled with joy when I call to remembrance the genuine faith that is in you, which dwelt first in your grandmother Lois and your mother Eunice, and am persuaded is in you also." Isaiah 54 verse 13 says, "All your children should be taught by the Lord, and great shall be the peace of your children."
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6: Welcome to Four Together. My name is Anna Rabin, and I'm the Communications Director for the Office of Evansville Mayor Stephanie Terry. And today I'm here with Mayor Terry herself.
7: Good morning, Anna. It is so great to be with you all. Look forward to the conversation today.
6: Yes, yes. So it's been a minute since one of these conversations has taken place, but I'm excited to be here today because there's a lot going on in the city. And it's kind of hard to believe that we're already nearly halfway through 2026. And with State of the City coming up on May 19th, this feels like kind of the perfect time to pause and reflect on some of the progress made during your time in office. And while we don't have time to kind of cover everything today, we'll be talking about a range of topics from personal milestones like your 50th birthday just last week, to the progress that we're seeing in neighborhood revitalization and youth development.
7: Thanks, Anna. I think in addition to all the exciting things happening across our city, you've also stepped into this new role as communications director for my office. And we are so glad to have you a part of this team and look forward to the work that you're going to do. Why don't you maybe take a few minutes and just tell the people a little bit about your background and
6: Yeah, absolutely. So I'm really thrilled to be here. I've spent the first part of my career working across the public, private, and nonprofit sectors. In my most recent communications role, I worked as the global communications manager for Berry Global, managing proactive and reactive corporate and sustainable

0: sustainability communications. I've also worked in event planning with Easter Seals and marketing for Cook Finishing Systems, another company here in Evansville. And while I've kind of enjoyed these experiences, I'm excited to step into a role where I'm doing something that feels a little bit more personally meaningful. I was born and raised in Evansville, and I care really deeply about this community. So I want to kind of apply my skills and experiences to issues that are directly impacting people's daily lives and kind of help shape conversations that create understanding, connection, and a positive impact in the community. In addition to that, I would say there's so many positive things going on around the city, and I feel like sometimes those can get kind of hidden with the chaos of all the day-to-day stuff. So I'm excited to kind of bring those stories to the forefront and help keep community members informed and engaged with what's going on.
1: That's sweet. You might know this, but one of my goals as mayor has been promoting transparent government, and this show is one of those ways that we're able to put that into action. So it's a place where we're going to lay out things on the table for residents, make sure that they have access to information that they need to better understand how city government activities are performing, but then also using this show as a way to share updates and provide context and keep people informed about the work happening on their behalf.
0: Yeah, absolutely. And you are going to be taking a little bit of a larger role in the show, right?
1: Yeah.
0: So moving forward, you're going to be sort of the lead voice and facilitator in a lot of these conversations. So community members can expect to hear a lot more from Mayor Terry as she kind of helps guide these discussions with city officials every month and keep community members informed and up to speed about what is happening in City Hall.
1: Yeah. And this just ends up being just another tool for resident engagement, which is really important in addition to our traveling city halls and any other special town halls that we have. I think we just wrapped up our community budget survey. But again, it's important that we receive input from residents so that we know, again, what's most important to them and also that they have knowledge about how local government is working on their behalf. So I'm really excited to kind of be a part of this conversation and move forward and look forward to the questions that I may receive in the future as we kind of further develop this Forward Together radio show.
0: Absolutely. Absolutely. We just had our traveling city hall. I think it was the second one of the year this past Tuesday. And that was a great opportunity for community members, again, to come out, meet individually with different city officials, talk through issues, ask questions, and again, really bringing that priority of transparency to the forefront.
1: Absolutely. And it was a good turnout, and we're going to continue to do those again once quarterly, going around the city in many different areas. And it's a mix of a town hall, but also, city hall on wheels, and people can come there and conduct some services, talk with customer service reps. And we also have many times other community partners, present from CenterPoint to NDOT, because those are always big topics. And so those folks are on site with us as well to make sure, again, residents have that face to face time. So it's really important.
0: Absolutely. Absolutely. So kind of speaking of keeping residents informed, I mentioned State of the City is coming up on May 19th. Can you give us a little bit of a sneak peek at what people can expect this year?
1: Sure. Many may not know this, but it takes several weeks to prepare the State of the City address. There's a lot of information that I have to share in a short period of time. And so during that 1 hour program, I will provide updates on the city's progress, our priorities, and the work ahead. And it's also an opportunity for me to talk about some of the challenges that our city is facing and things that we're seeing from residents and hearing from residents. And so this event is hosted by the Rotary Club of Evansville, and it has been for many years, but it's well open to everyone in the community. It's going to be held on May 19th at the Old National Events Plaza at 12 noon. You can purchase lunch if you want, and that's done through the Rotary website at evansvillerotary.com. But even if you don't want to do that, you still can come and participate. And if you can't be there in person, we also plan to stream this on Facebook Live, and then it will be available on YouTube, our YouTube channel, after the fact. But again, it's a great opportunity to kind of hear an overall view of the last year. I'm looking forward to this year's presentation for sure.
0: Yeah, absolutely. Me too. So do residents need to register if they plan to attend the event, or can they just show up?
1: You know, of course we would, you know, hopeful that people would register just so we have a sense of how much seating to put out, but you also can just show up and be a part of that event, especially if you're not purchasing a meal.
0: Awesome. I'm really looking forward to that. My first State of the City.
1: Yes.
0: So yeah, I think it's going to be a great experience and a great opportunity for residents to hear where we've been and where we're going looking ahead.
1: Right.
0: So we are going to take a quick break, but when we come back, we'll take a closer look at some of the major milestones for both Mayor Terry and the city of Evansville. And we will also explore the experiences that have helped shape her leadership and the priorities and progress of her administration. So stay with us.
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0: Welcome back to Ford Together. I'm Anna Rabin, Communications Director for the Office of Evansville Mayor Stephanie Terry, and I'm here with Mayor Terry herself.
1: Welcome back, Evansville.
0: So, Mayor Terry, you've been in office since 2024, and a lot has happened in that time, including a recent personal milestone, turning 50, a fabulous 50, by the way.
1: Yes.
0: And before we kind of dive into what's happening across the city, I'd love to kind of start there and learn a little bit more about your journey up to this point and the leader that you are today at 50. So to understand more about kind of who you are today, I think the best place to start is at the beginning.
1: Oh, goodness.
0: Taking it way back.
1: Okay.
0: So I'd like to learn a little bit more, you know, about your early career and what stands out to you most about that time.
1: Sure. You know, I think what stands out most is that I've always been in spaces where the work I did impact the lives of others. In the nonprofit sector, I saw firsthand what families were navigating, whether it was access to resources or opportunities for their kids or just trying to get by. Seeing that early on, coupled with my willingness to serve, made me even more serious about my approach as a public servant. It shouldn't really just be about policy changes or anything like that, but more about how we show up for people. And I think that's why I feel so at home. I think in my role as mayor is because, you know, just my journey of leadership, it has allowed me to be in a position to really think about growing up in Evansville and how my parents taught me and how I watched my parents serve other people. My dad was a pastor and my mom served right along with him for many years. And so, all I knew is taking care of other people. And so it's just a natural, natural part of who I am. That's the role that I would take on, as an adult. And, I'm really grateful, for this opportunity to serve as mayor. And I hope that I will serve as long as Evansville will allow me to serve, because it's rewarding work. While it's intense, it's remarkable, to be in this position, and to know that you can make a difference in the lives of people, in ways you never imagined.
0: Absolutely. I feel like that focus on people over policy is really powerful. How do you kind of make sure that that perspective stays front and center in such a fast-paced role?
1: Yeah, it's hard sometimes because, I mean, in the moment, you want to respond and react. But, you know, it is important that you balance that and kind of look at the long game. What is the end goal? And sometimes you have to quiet, you know, some of the noise and the rhetoric that you hear, because ultimately, you know, at the end of the day, you're trying to do the best that you can, for the citizens of Evansville. And so I think staying grounded in that, I stay grounded in my faith. Yeah. That's, you know, part of, what keeps me, you know, focused, but then also the team that I have around me. This work is not something that I can do alone. And so it's critical to have, a solid group of people working alongside you to kind of advance the goals. And so I think we've made some tremendous progress. We'll talk about some of that probably here in a moment. But, I think more than anything, my faith and surrounding myself with the right people. But then also being sure that we tap into and keep a pulse on what we said we would do. It's, you know, we campaign and, you know, everybody does those. Every elected officials, they say they're going to do all these things, make all these promises. Once you start governing, you've got to figure out, you got to make sure that you get back to and remember these are the things that we said we wanted to do and began to check those things off the list and revisiting them periodically. And we've done that. And so I'm really proud of what we've accomplished in such a short time. Cause I'll tell you, I'm going to say it in my state of the city. We've had one heck of a 2.5 years.
0: Oh, yeah.
1: I mean, milestone, you know, historic type events have happened in just a short period of time. And so it's easy to get lost, and distracted, and off track. And so really, assembling that team and being sure that we stay laser focused in on what's ahead, while also taking care of what's happening in that moment.
0: Absolutely. Absolutely. And I think that that being grounded in your faith, it really shines through in your leadership and the way you are able to stay focused and come back to what really matters in this role for you. So were there moments or challenges early on that really kind of tested you? And how did you find the strength to keep pushing forward? Because I can imagine coming to this role as mayor, it was not an easy path here.
1: Oh, no, being the first woman and the first African-American, I mean, there's an enormous amount of pressure, I think. One, to get it right. You want to do a good job. And I think in this role, there absolutely have been moments and challenges that have tested me. I mean, when you think about the last 2 years from historic weather events, I mean, there's been immense pressures from the state and federal level as it relates to funding and other pressures that decisions that have been made that have impacted people, where the city has had to jump in, whether that was when it was a pause in SNAP benefits. I mean, there was a need for us to provide access to food on a level that we hadn't done that before. And so those kind of things have really, caused some additional pressures that I, didn't plan for. And so I knew that coming into this job, it would be tense. I knew that. Yep. Mm-hmm. Absolutely. But even with that, I stay focused on the why. And that's the people, more than anything. At the end of the night, I want to be able to lay my head on my pillow knowing I did the very best I can, to make the lives of people better. And that's what keeps me moving forward.
0: Absolutely. Absolutely. That's awesome. So, looking back across all of these experiences, how do you see them connecting to the leader you've become today?
1: Well, when I kind of look back at everything I've done, I think it all connects. I was reflecting even this morning. I was like, man, from working in, with drug prevention and youth development and the work that I did at the Children's Museums for 13 years with families, and even my public service work on the county council, it has truly shaped how I listen to people and how I make decisions and just how I show up. I have, this show is called Forward Together, and I, that is not just like a tagline. It really means something. The fact that there's no way that any city can prosper without folks coming together around the common challenges. And so it's something that I carry with me at every aspect of the work that I do. And I don't see this role as just something that I'm just leading from City Hall. I see it as being present in the community, trying to understand what people are experiencing and making sure that the work that this administration does reflects that. And that's why, you'll see me in the community because those connections matter. I mean, probably those are the things that I hold most dear to my heart, are those moments when I'm, reading at a local school or a community center, or like traveling City Hall the other night, sitting down and talking with residents and hearing them out, because people are facing some challenging things and they rely on their government to be a part of how to solve the issues. And so, we will continue to be engaged in a meaningful way with residents, and I hope that they see that in our administration.
0: For sure. So I've only been in this role for about a month, but one thing that I've picked up on quickly is how intentional you are about listening and really hearing different perspectives. I think that shows up not just in how you engage with community, but also in how you kind of lead your team. You place a lot of trust in people and genuinely value their expertise and input. And that's,
1: thank you.
0: That, yes, it's something that I've picked up on quickly. So. Awesome. Kind of moving on, you've shared how your experiences have shaped you. How do those lessons show up in the decisions you're making as the mayor today?
1: Oh, that's easy, Anna. They show up in how we prioritize people. It's whether we're investing in neighborhoods, like through our block by block initiative. It shows up in how we are addressing housing. We've set some pretty lofty goals around housing, and we know that housing creates stability for families. And when families are in stable positions, our community is stronger. It also shows up in how we improve city services. That's been a key priority for us to think about how do we be more efficient and how do we make sure that we're offering the best service for residents. Or whether it's, you know, kind of focusing on public safety, I'm always asking, how does this impact our residents in their day-to-day life? I mean, that's a question that we continually have to ask ourselves in cabinet meeting, in individual meetings with departments, is, again, how is what we're doing impacting our residents? And so it also shows up in accountability. People deserve a government that works, that communicates clearly to them, and that delivers results. Ultimately, that's what people want to see at the end of the day. And so everything we're doing is about moving the city forward in a way that includes everyone. And that's something I take seriously every single day.
0: Absolutely. So we are going to take a quick break, but when we come back, we'll dive into some of the key priorities of Mayor Terry's administration, neighborhood revitalization and youth development, as well as some of the progress and milestones to date. Stay with us.
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0: Welcome back to Ford Together. I'm Anna Rabin, Communications Director for the Office of Evansville Mayor Stephanie Terry, and I'm here today with Mayor Terry.
1: Hello, I'm back.
0: So, Mayor Terry, you've shared a little bit about some of the key priorities of your administration and how your past experiences have really played a role in shaping those. One of these priorities that you mentioned is neighborhood revitalization. Can you talk a little bit about why this is so important for the city and kind of where things stand today with that?
2: Sure. I think historically, there have been some neighborhoods like Jacobsville and parts of the southeast side of Evansville that haven't seen the same level of investment as some of our other areas across the community. This can cause, I think, for residents to feel that their neighborhoods have been overlooked and left behind. And so to help change that, we're showing up as a partner, trying to work alongside resident neighborhood association groups and other community organizations to lift those neighborhoods up. And one of those ways that we are doing that is through our Block by Block initiative. I think every mayor has some kind of cleanup initiative, but we wanted to take it a step further. And so this initiative is about bringing together city departments with nonprofit partners and faith communities and volunteers to revitalize neighborhoods one block at a time. And that includes things like litter removal. We do some lawn care, so removing, any weeds, tree trimming, minor repairs, and, filling potholes and other things in the neighborhoods that's very visible so that they can see that their city is working for them. And we're doing that by following, identifying neighborhoods based on code enforcement violations, and then also crime statistics drives us to those areas. And so we've been able to do a tremendous amount with this block by block effort that we are hoping to continue this year and expanding the territories that we're going into.
0: So these neighborhoods, they aren't just chosen at random.
2: Right.
0: You're using data to kind of guide how you choose to go into these neighborhoods by looking at things, like you said, like crime trends and code violations, to make sure that you're focusing the efforts where they're really needed most throughout the community.
2: Yeah, absolutely. And since 2024, we've hosted block by block events in neighborhoods like Cedar Hall and the Chain neighborhood, TP Park, Lamasco Park, and more. And I think the next event is actually scheduled for June 12th in TP Park. And at the end of the day, this is about partnership. It's about showing residents that we care and that their city is present and working alongside them. And our goal is really to help spark a sense of pride, so that even after we leave, residents feel more empowered to continue caring for their own neighborhood. And because I just believe that when people take care and pride in where they live, we all benefit and the Evansville becomes stronger as a whole. I just saw yesterday and I got an email from the Evansville Latino Center, and they partnered with the Evansville Otters, and at Stockwell Park, they did a massive cleanup and did minor repairs. And that's what it's all about, is you taking investment in your neighborhood in addition to what the city is going to do for you. And so that's really what it's all about. And that's what community looks like when we do that.
0: Absolutely. So can you talk a little bit more about some of the services that we're offering when we go into these neighborhoods and we're helping to kind of clean them up and get them in better shape for the community members?
2: Yeah. I mean, I think early on we said we talked about people want to see tangible results. And so this is not just for cleaning up things. It's, through block by block, we've been able to collect over 20,000 tons of trash across seven neighborhoods that we targeted. And we saw significant reductions also in trash and weed violations within just 30 days. So in Glenwood neighborhood alone, weed violations dropped from 38 to 6 after we had been there. And I mean, that's huge.
0: That's a significant jump, yes.
2: So what we've learned is that when we focus people and resources in one place, it really does work. And so, this is an initiative too. Me and a few other city leaders had the opportunity to participate in a program through Bloomberg, Harvard City Leadership Initiative. And this was one of the case studies of another city that had done something very similar. And so we're really excited excited about the fact that we were able to adapt that program and bring it to Evansville in a way that really is delivering results.
0: Yeah, it's really unique, it sounds like. I'm excited to experience my first one here in June.
2: Yeah, the funny thing is, people are surprised to see the mayor pulling weeds on those days. And I mean, there's stories again after story that of neighbors coming out wanting to talk with the mayor. And so, you know, in addition to us doing those services, we're also knocking door to door. We're talking with residents about city services. And so police and fire on site and just making sure they know who their crime prevention officer is in their neighborhood and so many other things. Water and Sewer Utility talks about the services that they offer and any free programs for bill relief. Those are shared at that time as well.
0: That's incredible. And this is just kind of one piece of the broader effort around neighborhood revitalization. Can you share some of the other ways that you're working to kind of strengthen neighborhoods throughout Evansville?
2: Sure. One of the other things outside of Block by Block that I'm pretty proud of is our Fight Blight program, an initiative. And it's another way for us to support neighborhood revitalization, because that's a big umbrella priority is neighborhood revitalization. Not only is it about housing and park improvements and infrastructure, this fits right in there as well with Fight Blight. And so across our community, blighted properties, they pose really safety risk. It attracts crime, and it really impacts surrounding property values. But just as importantly, they take a toll on our community's pride and become a daily reminder of neglect. I have a couple in my neighborhood and I walk past and I'm, you know, near a school and it's like children are walking past seeing that. How does that make you feel when you see boarded up homes and in your neighborhood?
0: Right.
2: And so that's why we've been tackling that. We were trying to be taking a proactive approach to identifying and addressing these properties. And we're working hard to hold property owners accountable, to accelerate the cleanup process where it's possible and even return those spaces into productive use. And we set a goal initially of removing 150 blighted residential structures. So far, we've taken down about, I think, 81 structures so far, with another 69 that are in progress in the pipeline. So we're going to reach our goal. I'm really excited about that. We've also assisted with home repair as part of this process. You know, as residents have reported blighted properties, there have been some occasions where there was a need, we could make some minor repairs, and we're able to do that as well. And so this is just not about removing properties. It's about helping restore a sense of pride and possibility in neighborhoods. And so it's really exciting to see, number one, how the community responded in terms of reporting those blighted properties in their neighborhood. And we're still accepting that information, even as we speak, because once we reach our 150 goal, we're going to continue to address blight throughout our city.
0: That's awesome. It sounds like it's making a really strong impact in these communities. And like you said, helping to restore that pride. So in addition to these city-led initiatives, I know you were also investing in local organizations who support neighborhood revitalization. Can you talk a little bit about that?
2: Yeah. I think all across our the city, we have nonprofit organizations and community partners doing important work. I mean, they're on the ground. They're building the homes. They're repairing the properties and finding different ways really to strengthen our neighborhoods. And our Forward Together grants, which we started back in 2024, we are using some discretionary funds that we have of interest that we've earned on our ARPA fund. Excuse me. Those were COVID dollars that our community was infused with, like many others. And we've not, it's not been distributed yet. And so we've been able to earn interest on that. And so we've been able to put that to good use and to benefit the community. And so our Forward Together grants are a part of that already. And so they were designed really to support efforts like giving local organizations resources they need to make a real impact. And so since 2024, we've awarded $1 million to nonprofits across our community. And this April, we launched our final round. We know that those interest dollars are dwindling. And so we announced our final round. And so we'll be giving out another $500,000. And they're called, it's our GO grant cycle. It's, these really direct mission, measurable result projects that we're looking for. And this particular grant cycle, the work needs to be aligned with neighborhood revitalization, whether and youth wellness, and then also literacy initiatives, all areas that are critical and things that we've heard that our community needs. And so right now we're in the process of selecting recipients for this final round. You can access the application online on the city website. Again, if you're doing work in neighborhood revitalization, so whether you want to install a new fence in a playground in your neighborhood, or plant some trees, whatever it is, we want to again support neighborhood associations or other community organizations to do that work.
0: That's awesome. So with this current cycle focused on those one-time high-impact projects, we're really going to be able to go back into the community afterwards and say, here is what we were able to achieve through this grant.
2: Absolutely.
0: Cycle.
2: And I think that's sometimes what folks forget. I mean, these grants are not just a handout. I mean, they are really about making a more meaningful impact, allowing the city to broaden our reach by using a nonprofit and other community-based organizations.
0: Yeah, that's incredible. I think it's really expanding the reach just beyond the city and giving back to those nonprofits who do so much for our community as
2: Absolutely.
0: Well. So we are going to transition a little bit after this break to talk about youth development, which is a part of this current cycle of the Four Together grants, and why this is kind of such a major focus for you. But first, we will take a break, so stay with us, and we will be right back.
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0: Welcome back to Ford Together. I'm Anna Rabin, Communications Director for the Office of Evansville Mayor Stephanie Terry, and I'm here with Mayor Terry.
1: Glad to continue the conversation, Anna.
0: So before the break, we talked a little bit about your focus on neighborhood revitalization and briefly touched on youth development. I want to dive more into youth development and why that's such an important priority for you.
1: Yeah, I think we all have a role to play in shaping the future of young people, including young people themselves, and being a voice. And so it's important that we elevate their voices and give them a seat at the table. And that's why one of the first things that we've done is created the Mayor's Youth Advisory Council to ensure youth in Evansville have a voice in our administration and to help advise us really on issues that matter to the most. We've had 20 young people each year to sit around the table, to come into the mayor's office, engage. Araya Leary has been instrumental in kind of guiding that council and engaging with those young people and really hearing directly from them about, again, the things that are important to them, the things that they like to see in their city. And not only are they sharing what's important to them, they're actually actively engaged in the community and doing service. That most recently, they held a hygiene drive, and I think collected over 2,000 items that they were then able to donate to the YWCA. And that's the kind of, leadership development that we want to be a part of. And again, helping them see how government works for them and how they can contribute in a meaningful way. And so, coming up, we are going to be hosting our third annual summer job and resource fair, which is also connecting young people directly with employers and creating more opportunities right here in our community. And we hear a lot about what's happening in our community as it relates to our young people. We are seeing an uptick in juvenile crime. And so you have to reflect more broadly about making sure that there's things for young people to do outside of school time. And so we're really thinking through that. Our young people, our advisory councils is helping us think through that. We'll continue to be rolling out some other initiatives that we can do as a city government, but also doing that in partnership with other community organizations. So excited about the work and providing that space for students in our community.
0: Yeah, absolutely. It was a great opportunity for students. There were over 300 jobs, I believe, and they were across organizations like Burdett Park, Holiday World, Deaconess. Yeah. I think they had over 100 jobs available at the job fair. PGP Inc., and Comfort Keepers, I think, was another one. So just really a great opportunity, not only for students, but also for parents who are looking for childcare opportunities or summer care opportunities.
1: Yeah.
0: So lots of opportunities.
1: Yeah.
0: There.
1: Yeah. It's a great initiative for sure.
0: And then another major piece of your focus on youth development is early literacy. Can you talk about the We Read initiative and why this is such a foundational part of this youth development work?
1: So, our children, we know, really are the future of our community. And something I found very concerning was learning that many children in the city are not reading at grade level. We know that reading is foundation to not only success in school, but in life and the future of our city. And we can't have a situation in Evansville where some of our schools are meeting their reading goals and others are not. And that's why in February of this year, we launched We Read. And it's just a citywide literacy campaign. And it has one clear goal that we are ensuring 95% of children in Evansville are reading at grade level by the end of third grade by 2027. And this is, a state mandate that our young people are reading on grade level. And so it's not something Evansville just came up with. We're trying to meet the challenge. And, last year I was a part of, I was in one of our mayor's meetings, and we had heard a presentation from, the Secretary of Education, Ms. Jenner, and she talked about literacy, and she talked about the fact that, what mayors can do And she says, promote literacy. And at that moment, I was like, oh, wow, this is great, because this is what our community is already talking about. Because we have several initiatives already in our community that are focused on this. And we're just, you know, from our landscape and say from my office, we're just trying to heighten the awareness around, this critical issue in many ways. Because again, if our kids are not reading at grade level, it really hurts, in the long run. And so, you know, I believe, and I know that literacy, it doesn't just start in the classroom. It has to be sustained, and it can't be sustained by schools alone. And it's going to take all of us, you know, wrapping around and supporting that effort. And so that begins with reinforcing what happens at home. So making sure parents have tools and resources to help encourage reading at home. And I think ultimately that helps us grow stronger as a whole community. And I think one of the things that most recently as part of the Reread initiative is we were able to establish a partnership with Mattingly Charities and the Evansville-Vandenberg School Corporation, as well as the public library. And we're ensuring that schools and communities have the support they need to succeed. And that campaign itself, it has two phases. One is the grant from Mattingly Charities is going to help provide 13 books, age-appropriate books, for everyone, every child, K through third grade in the Evansville Promise neighborhood, start their home library. That's huge. That kind of investment. And so we've started to already distribute those books, and we'll continue to do that. And then the second phase is our community call to action. We're calling on families and caregivers to read to their children regularly. I think we're asking churches to host reading hours, businesses to kind of create these reading spaces, reading friendly spaces, as well as nonprofits and neighborhood groups to kind of just reiterate reading into their programming, and residents of all ages to really model that. You'll see me out and promoting that I'm reading. I enjoy those moments with children. And so you'll see me sharing, spending time once a month, making sure that I'm reading with young children. And I think overall, the goal is really just to make reading unavoidable, something that children can stay engaged in and somewhere, and that it's everywhere that they go.
0: Yeah. And I think, you know, the school year, I'm sure there's more opportunities for students to access books and opportunities for reading. So I think with summer coming up, access to these home libraries and reading friendly spaces throughout the community are going to be really important to continue furthering those reading levels.
1: Yeah, it'll be interesting to see. Hopefully even at our pools, our city pools, hopefully there's some books or at least a reading nook somewhere that when they're not in the water, they're, you know, sitting on a lawn chair reading a book, which would be pretty cool to see.
0: Yes, for sure. And one thing that really stands out, I think, is how hands-on that you've kind of been with this effort, reading to students every month and staying kind of directly involved. Can you talk a little bit more about why the We Read initiative is so important to you, and staying involved in that way is so important to you?
1: I mean, I can't say it enough. We Read is about making sure every child in Evansville has the tools they need to succeed. It's that simple. If we want our city to grow, if we want to attract talent and thrive long term, we must start by investing in our youngest learners today, and that's what this effort is all about. But I'm more on a lighter side. I just enjoy the moments I share with young people in the community, and they need to see, you know, someone of my position at their level, and that, you know, that I'm accessible to them, and that I value them, and that I'm willing to invest time in them.
0: Absolutely. So thank you very much. We're about out of time. I want to thank you for taking the time to talk with me today. Looking ahead, you're going to be kind of taking the reins with the show, so listeners can really look forward to that.
1: I hope so. They will. Thank you so much, Anna. If you're listening today, we definitely encourage you to join us at the State of the City on May 19th at the Rotary Club of Evansville to hear more of a comprehensive overview of where we are and where we are going as a city. I look forward to you joining me, and thank you so much for having me today on the show.
0: Thank you, and have a great weekend.
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0: 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Time to dig. Oh, I once knew a lass in old Trolley was...
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all this motion I'm having. 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Now,

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6: Officers arrested.

bigger than black and white. 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
1: 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If you believe that your rights have been violated, contact the Human Relations Commission at 436-4927. This announcement was funded through the City of Evansville's Community Development Block Grant.
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1: Yeah. 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
1: I'm that, yeah. Been that, still that.

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8: 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This announcement was funded through the City of Evansville's Community Development Block Grant.
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1: 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If Quavo the QB, I'm Nick Lombardi. Pull up in a space coupe on a link with Marty. 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

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I done put 2 million up. 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I done put 2 million up.

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1: I used to think about immature things. 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
2: It's about that time for the Midwest music grind. 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

0: your boy Max back once again with the hottest radio show in the tri-state and in my opinion the Midwest music region, as I always love to say, because it's the truth. I'm talking about my show, the show, it's that show, that good old
1: Midwest music grind.
0: Me as your host. I hope y'all are out there staying cool. I know it's still summer, but you know what I'm really happy about? It's football season. Yes, sir. I did watch some preseason football this week. I'm loving it because I got my draft coming up. I got all kinds of stuff coming up, man. But this ain't about that. It's about the music, baby. And it's right here on 98.5 FM, WEOA. And I'm just so happy to have the new guests in the building, because you know I keep the hot artists in here, the hot promoters in here, the hot managers, etc. in here, y'all. I got the homie in the building, AGF Kato. What's poppin', big dog? How we doing, big baby?
2: What's going on? I'm good. How we doing?
0: I'm good, man. Make sure you know what I'm saying. I've been seeing you out here popping, man, and everything. I've been hearing your name ringing bells and everything, man. Definitely shout out to Mr. Swagger for making sure he put me on to you.
2: Always, always.
0: You know what I'm saying? And shout out to the whole Hendo, man, out there, man, in Kentucky, man, for sure, man. What's popping out there, man? What's going on?
2: Oh, man, you know, we just out here collabing. We've got artists from KO Shea to Swag. We just out here.
0: Okay, yeah, yeah. KO Shea, that's the homie. That's Kyle, right?
2: Yes, sir.
0: Yes, sir. That's my dog. What's up, big baby? Man, I got to get him in here, too. You know, he got his single going crazy.
2: Yes,
0: I know he does the R&B thing, and I need some more R&B artists in here anyway. So I got to get KO Shea in here. Yes, sir. But today is about you, Kato, man. So thank you for coming down and kicking it with me for the Midwest Music Grind, man.
2: Always, always.
0: I'm sure you're familiar with us, so you know what's going on. We're going to talk about your past, your present, and what you got coming up in the future, all right? So the name AGF Kato, who gave it to you and where'd that come from, man?
2: Actually, AGF stands for Always God First.
0: Okay, cool.
2: I just learned if you put God before anything, all those things fall in line.
0: Yeah, for sure. I definitely agree with that.
2: And Kato has always been a name that was referenced to me because a lot of people say whenever I'm going through things, I always appear just okay. So it's,
0: yeah,
2: you know, it's kind of stuck.
0: Yeah.
2: We came together, so.
0: How old were you when you got this name?
2: 21.
0: 21? And how old are you now?
2: I'm 28.
0: Okay.

0: Christian music, correct? You just do hip hop rap, and that's what it is. Okay, okay. So I know you got some music out now, man. I think I seen a few singles that you've been, you know, working on and putting out and everything, man. Talk to me about those, man.
1: I actually have an album in the works. Okay. Right now, it's called I'm Fine, I'm Okay. And it's pain music and kind of how I went through a lot of breakups, heartbreaks, a lot of drama that I went through. I just kind of want to put to the world a lot of people to let them know that, you know, the struggle is real, but at the end, it's light at the end of the tunnel. So.
0: Yeah, it's definitely light at the end of the tunnel, man. I'm the first to tell you, dang sure, for sure, because I've seen it before and it's never left. You know what I mean? So when I did that when I was in Atlanta, and then just came back home and just kept the light going and tried to, you know what I'm saying, let people be around and you know, get inspired and motivated to, you know, saying, continue to pursue the career, you know what I mean? So that's dope, man. So what inspired you to start rapping, man, and when did you first step into the studio?
1: Actually, the first, my personal experience with music was an artist out of Louisville named E. Sloan.
0: Talk to me about it.
1: He's a much older guy. I was actually in a group home. I grew up in the system. I was a part of the DCBS and everything like that as a child. And he was a youth worker at the group home.
0: That's dope.
1: And he wrote a song called Take the Pain, mm-hmm. about the mother of his child and the custody battle that he was going through. Mm-hmm. And I helped piece together the first video for that.
0: Wow.
1: And I was young. I was only 11 or 12.
0: Wow.
1: And I just watched. He had this hip, this Tupac poetic,
0: you know, vibe to him. Yeah. Yes.
1: And it stuck with me all those years. And, you know, I just tried to hone my own craft and be, you know, as good as him. He led a lot of kids into not being in prison and things like that. So
0: that's dope, man. Like my little come up, man, when I got into town in like 98, 99, you know, I was in the YMCA YCAP program, you know what I'm saying? Shout out to the YCAP program, still going, and the homie TJ Summers, that's my dog. His dad was over all of that.

0: good, but it was people rapping, you know, my childhood, you know, singing and this and that, you know what I'm saying? And it was really dope because that inspired me to be like, you know what, maybe I really do just want to do something like this to kind of take away some of the devastation in my life, you know, that I went through coming up as well. And, you know, everybody has their own story, man. So that's dope that you have yours and that, you know, you let it drive you to what you're doing now. So that's cool, man, that you have somebody like a mentor to kind of oversee some stuff and inspired you to work. Nice, man. So what's your writing process like in the studio, man? Like, what do you like to do? Do you go in there with like beats already on your mind? Do you go find a beat, or do you work with like producers? How do you do your process, man?
1: I have different tactics for different styles of music I go to.
0: Okay.
1: If I'm gonna write, say a trap beat, then most of the time I'm writing the song starting out without a beat at all.
0: Yeah.
1: I'm getting the flow developed in my head first, the lyrics, making sure they make sense.
0: Yeah.
1: If I'm doing an R&B song, it R&B music and pain music comes from the soul. It's not something you can really write. It's got to come from an experience.
0: Exactly. You got to feel it and you got to come from something.
1: Yeah, so usually my hooks for those just kind of come as I feel the instruments.
0: And I've heard the melodies from you too, bro. You go crazy, man.
1: Thank you. I appreciate that.
0: No, for sure. For sure, for sure. Okay. I dig that, man. So you don't just do just pain music, though. You're able to be versatile, do some club, do some trap, like you said, and then some pain. And then what is your favorite type of genre that you like, man, in the field?
1: I like the hard music I do. I just don't like it. It comes from a dark place, so it has a dark message.
0: Yeah.
1: And I've always felt like music is all about vibes and energy. And
0: exactly.
1: It changes the vibes of our listeners. So it's my favorite because I resonate with it the most, because it comes from my, you know, vital experience.
0: Yeah, that's your spot.
1: Yeah, so.
0: Yeah, but it's always good to challenge yourself and go outside your comfort zone.
1: Correct.
0: You know, I think that's a lot of people's thing that they don't want to do, but once you do, you get more comfortable doing it, and then next thing you know, you're able to adapt to really anything and be able to do it all, which is what I want to continue to make sure I continue to work on myself. That's what I am as an artist. I do rap, I do R&B, I can do hip hop, I can do pop, I can transition and make a country record if I really had to write something. I can go over here and do something else if I really need to, you know what I mean? But that's just because, you know, the person that I was with was like, stay versatile, always.
1: That interests me too, to cross over into country. I've wanted to do that for a long time. So
0: it's not my thing, but I see the lane get bigger and bigger by the day.
1: Absolutely.
0: And shout out to the homie, you know, Just Brandon, and my homie Suede, who's like, you know, been writing like some like Shaboozy type of music that he works with, like Jelly Roll and stuff like that. A lot of that stuff right there is dope. Coffee Anderson, all that lane, the Kane Browns and this and that, man. Look, I think that's dope, and they can do that. I can write something like that too. I just don't think it'll fit for me and what I like to do. I know my niche and I know where I belong, man. And I'm gonna leave that there for sure. Yes, sir. You feel me? So, who are some of your influences, man, like that are in the industry, man, that, you know, you grew up listening to?
1: Ace Hood.
0: I don't hear his name enough,
1: man.
0: And I feel like we should, man. Do we not want to give Ace Hood his flowers just for 2 seconds, bro?
1: Absolutely.
0: We had the pleasure.

0: dude, man.
1: So go ahead. First artist that I was ever introduced to that talked about something other than the statistics in the streets. Mm-hmm. I mean, he talked about the pain as if it was a way to get over it. Mm-hmm. When other artists talked about the pain as if it was the way we live.
0: Right.
1: It's different.
0: So Ace Hood, who were some others?
1: Growing up, a lot of Pac. I mean, you gotta
0: have the greats in there. You know, the Pacs, the Biggies.
1: Yeah, most definitely.
0: Gotcha.
1: There was a time whenever I crossed over to develop the sound I have now, and the most influential artist at that time was YFN Lucci. His sound, his flow, his concepts, just hit me left and right. I mean, from album after album after album, I mean, he was
0: very consistent before he got locked up for a while and then got back out, and then he's got right back to it.
1: Absolutely.
0: I think I've heard one since he's been out, but I haven't been checking for him either. You know what I mean? It's so saturated and so flooded on social media now. That's all, you know, we're seeing somebody every 10 minutes.
1: Absolutely.
0: And I think that's dope, man. How do you feel about some of the artists that have been coming?

0: think that these new artists are coming with a lot of firepower that our previous generation was sleeping on. And, you know, I mean, it's obviously working for them, so you know, keep pushing.
1: Got to, man. So how do you stay independent and true to your sound in a competitive industry?
0: I don't try to compete.
1: Right.
0: I don't, like, a long ago I just realized that every artist has, you know, their own lane that they fit into, and, you know, the competition is just...

0: folks here in the tri-state. We don't need to compete with each other, y'all. We need to go ahead and continue to show a united front that we can, you know, lock in and have something to say as a big unified voice. You know, I do understand it's every man for himself. I do, bro. I swear to God, I do. I'm one of those people. But at the same time, no, you know, I'm not gatekeeping, bro. Even this show, I'm not on that. You know, I'm more so on, let me help build up this whole scene so that way that when we present this scene, as right now, the Midwest is popping right now again, and it will be our turn, which it has been already. But at the same time, no, man, the more prepared that we are, the better it's going to be for all of us. It's enough money and enough resources out here for us to all eat.
1: Way too much.
0: Way too much. Talent, you know what I mean?
1: Talent out here.
0: Man, it's so much crazy talent, man, with the younger generation all the way up into, you know what I'm saying, the uppers, you know what I'm saying? And I love what the Clips did with their album. I love what Freddie Gibbs did with his album. I'm loving everything is coming back. Bars is back. Lyricism is back.
1: Yes.
0: You know what I'm saying? And it's mixing in with today's music, and I love it, bro, because everybody's doing their thing. So I feel like we should all figure out a way to make that happen. It doesn't mean everybody collab with everybody. It just means, no, man, we need to make sure we build a sound and that we capitalize on it when it is time. You know what I mean? So, shout out to everybody working, bro. That's dope, man. I love to hear that, man. Have you had any major collaborations or dream collabs for yourself?
2: As far as Main Street artists go, I have not had any major collaborations. But I've had, you know, an abundance of, you know, artists from Louisville, Lexington.
0: Give me some artists, man, that we should be on the lookout for, man, that you think was dope.
2: For sure, KL Shay, obviously, Mr. Swagga, you know, he's definitely, you know, top five over here in the Midwest for sure. But there is an artist who I specifically have worked with for a long time named Ekka Man. He had a platform out of Lexington and Louisville. He's relocated to the Carolinas since then, but he basically set the precedent, the platform for AGF Kato to become who he is. I mean, from the competitions I've won to the stage presence, that everything I have is literally because of this
0: dope
2: guy,
0: man.
2: So I mean, you know, those three really are the main collaborations that I have around this area.
0: Yes, sir. So the song that we have today that we're going to be playing today, what's it called?
2: It's called FaceTime.
0: Okay, and how did FaceTime come about?
2: FaceTime was about, it's about that toxic love that makes you feel like you can't breathe in a relationship with a narcissist.
0: Oh, wow.
2: It is about loving somebody so hard that they make you walk away.
0: Wow.
2: And it's just like, you know, it was a song that came in a moment where I had to, you know, I think every man has a period of isolation where they go into that who am I stage. And that's where FaceTime came
0: from. That's where it came from. Okay.
2: For sure, I want to shout out Mr. Swagga for always and always showing love. Of course, KO Shay, Ekka Man. I want to shout out to my mama, my daddy, my sisters, mother, my kids. I want to shout out for the first and main one, my ace, Akeem. I love you, son. You at school. I love you. You're my ace, my mini.

0: 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I'm talking about my show, the show. It's that show, that good old
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0: Me as your host, right here on 98.5 FM, WEOA. Y'all know it's the weekend and we're getting ready to get into it, y'all. I know y'all have had a great summer, but y'all know we about to ease in the fall in a, you know, probably about another month and a half, maybe two. But you know what? I can smell the fall festival already, and it's only mid-August. Yeah, I know. I'm just fat. I'm hungry. I'm a big back. I can't help that. I keep it hot. You're going to keep it locked right here, y'all. And you know I keep the hottest artists, entrepreneurs, promoters, videographers, photographers in the tri-state right here, man. And I'm joined again by another dope artist, man, who's doing his thing right now on the Christian hip-hop level. I got the homie in the building, E2. What's popping, big baby?
2: Yes, sir. What's up, my man? What's up, my man?
0: You doing all right?
2: Thank you for having me, bro. I'm doing blessed, man. I'm good, doing good, man.
0: That's what's up, bro. I'm loving the holy drip that I'm seeing on your shirt, man. Is this your own merch?
2: Yeah, man. This is my own brand, man. Holy drip, man. So we got the website going and everything so you can buy your merch. That's why I brought you one, man, because I want to just spread the love, man.
0: Man,
2: so,
0: thank you for doing that. He gave me a medium, y'all. I'm a large at least now. Don't
2: all right, that's my bad. That's my bad.
0: Yeah, fam. No, I'm just playing. Y'all, I'm a little dude. But
2: pictures
0: hey,
2: can be deceiving.
0: That's right. You know what I mean? I feel you. Hey, look, it's all good. It's only because when they get washed and dried, I want to be able to not have them shrink so bad.
2: I got you. I'm
0: but
2: a large
0: as well.
2: It's
0: all good, though. It's all good. I ain't complaining. It's free, and I like it.
2: No, I got you. I'm going to get you right.
0: And it's black, too. So
2: I'm
0: going to
2: get you right. I'm going to get you right.
0: I like that. Holy drip, man. Where did that come from, bro?
2: Yeah, man. So, obviously, you know how we talk about our culture talks about drip, you know what I'm saying? Our clothing, our drip and stuff like that. But I just put a holy at the beginning of it because I wanted people, when they thought about or when they stepped outside the house, I wanted them to think, when they put this on, I'm representing something different, something bigger than me. I'm representing God, man. So how do I conduct myself when I step out and when I got this holy drip on, man? I just want people to be conscious of what they're doing and what they think, what they wearing, man. So that's kind of how it
0: is,
2: man.
0: Dope, man. You came up with this yourself?
2: Yeah, man. Myself. I did all my designs, all that, all everything, man. So back designs, front designs.
0: Yeah, man. Yeah, man. I love it, man. It looks good, y'all. Make sure y'all check it out. I'm sure he's gonna plug y'all out at the end of this, man. So y'all can go ahead and check it out.
2: Yes,
0: and,
2: yes, yes.
0: You know, maybe get y'all one, man. See what's up, man.
2: Definitely.
0: It's good to have you in here, bro. I'm sure you're familiar with the show. You know, we're gonna talk about your past, how you got started, your present, what you got coming in the future, man.
2: Yes, sir. Let's do it.
0: So your name, E2.
2: Yeah.
0: What is that and where they come from, man?
2: Yeah, man. So naturally, I was born Eric Tillman Jr.
0: Okay.
2: So I'm the second Eric Tillman Jr. So E2 goes there. But also at the same time, man, knowing my background, I didn't come up in church. I wasn't brought up in church, nothing like that. And I didn't even rap before then, before I came to Christ and stuff like that. But when I got saved, I heard that name, E2, and I'm also a junior, like I said. And then I prayed about it. I was like, God, I know it's got to mean something more than that. So I was led to Ephesians 5:2 in the Bible. And that scripture basically talks about how Christ lived his life as a sweet smelling aroma unto God, right?
0: Yep.
2: So I'm like, man, that's exactly what I want to be like. I don't want to, when God see me, when God look down on me, I don't want to smell like sin. I don't want that stench, man. I don't want him to frown up at me whenever he see me, man. So yeah,
0: that's right.
2: That's kind of the story behind it, man. But yeah.
0: That's dope, man. That's real dope. E2.
2: Yeah.
0: I love it, man. I love the message that you're bringing to your music, man. Y'all wouldn't even guess that he's a Christian hip hop artist, man, because it sounds like today's music. Like, man, you know, you can turn that on the radio right now,
2: right,
0: man.
2: Now.
0: So I see that you're working with the homie Zito, my dog, my day one, my, you know what I'm saying,
2: hey,
0: my video guy.
2: Uno, that's the homie, man. That's the
0: homie. How did y'all link up, man, and get some content stuff going?
2: Man, I can't remember exactly the first time we linked up. I think I was just looking for a videographer or something like that, and he reached out. But we might have been in the same circle or something like that, man. And I think that's the way that we kind of connected. And he was like, yeah, I do this. The crazy thing is he knew my older brother from years back, which is wild, which I didn't even know. But yeah, man, me and him, like he shot some of my first videos, man. He was there at the kind of beginning of it, and
0: you can't tell me Zito ain't super cold,
2: man.
0: Bro, he's so talented.
2: The coldest
0: in
2: the city to me, man.
0: So dumb.
2: Hey, bro, it's man, and like we just been building our relationship for a long time now, for man, I want to say over 10 years or something like that.
0: Yeah. Now try longer than that, because we've been going longer than that. So. Shout out to my dog Zito, man. My bad, I ain't been to see you this summer, man. But I'm not gonna act like I have not been busy. I've been staying active, y'all. Yes. But you know what? I'm on my way, dog. I'm coming. Don't worry about it. New content is on the way.
2: Hey, love it, bro.
0: But I love that though, man. That's dope that you guys got some great content, man. Make sure you reach out, you know what I'm saying? Get EB, DF,
2: yes,
0: all the videographers, man, because I love to see everybody working. I was just with EB and the homie Sweet Swisha and Dre Green over the weekend.
2: Really?
0: They were shooting. You know what I'm saying? I just love tapping in with different people's circles, man.
2: Definitely, bro. I need to tap in.
0: And just keep it going, man. So what first inspired you to start making music, and how did you discover that Christian hip-hop was your lane?
2: Hey man, that's a good question. That's a great question, actually. The funny thing is, like, I didn't grow up in rapping or nothing like that. Like, growing up I always listened to various types of music. I always had R&B, all of this hip-hop early on, and then when I got to high school, I was like introduced to some rock. I'll listen to everything, but if it sounded good, like I would listen. But my heart was at like hip hop and rap, and so I would always make these mixtapes like with Wayne.
0: Yeah.
2: I would make stuff with Eminem, all of these different, whatever was hot, man. I would just keep making these like little mixes myself. And man, like that was like my first, like, I like music. I had to stay around it, so I would just keep making these mixtapes and these CDs and stuff like that.
0: Yeah.
2: And after high school, me and my wife got married, and I knew that I wanted to move out of St. Louis. By the way, yeah, that's where I grew up, in St. Louis.
0: Shout out to St. I was just there.
2: For real?
0: Yes,
2: yeah,
0: sir.
2: man, that's home, man. My mother and some of my family still back home in St. Louis.
0: That's what's up. I think I had Pappy's barbecue.
2: That's the best barbecue I've ever had. Yep, yes sir. Yes
0: ever
2: sir. You got to get you some Pappy's.
0: I'll go down there this weekend right now just to get some ribs.
2: If you're trying to get some barbecue, you got to go to Pappy's, bro.
0: I did not know it was like that.
2: Yes, bro. Yes, yes.
0: That's dope,
2: yes,
0: man.
2: That's where we
0: I love
2: get the
0: what St. Louis
2: from.
0: Has always been doing with their music scene, you know, from Sexy Red to Chingy to,
2: yeah,
0: of course, the Nelly and the St. Lunatics.
2: Exactly.
0: And
2: you
0: of
2: can't...
0: course, Jibs. And
2: yep.
0: Y'all all always that. Had a crazy scene there, man.
2: All of
0: Do
2: that,
0: you still
2: man.
0: Have a lot of your music go between here and there?
2: From time to time, yeah, yeah. I got family that keep me connected on the ground there. Yeah, man, but yeah, man, all of that Nelly and stuff, they kinda put us on the map, made us feel good.
0: The Midwest
2: in
0: general.
2: Put the Midwest on the map, and man, made us kinda feel good and gave us our own culture at the same time. You know how we got all the dances and stuff like that too. So yeah, man, that's it, man. But yeah, like I said, I didn't listen to rap growing up, and when I came to Evansville, after moving from St. Louis, got saved, man, and I started hearing music and I started hearing lyrics and stuff like that. I'm like, man, what is this? So I grabbed my brother's computer, and he had Fruity Loops on his computer, so I was like, man, let me see. He had shown me a few things. Shout out to my brother DJ, my older brother, man. And I just went with it, and I just kind of made my first song.
0: Yeah.
2: And I was like, all right, cool. And because that's where it kind of started for me in church, and following God and following Christ, that's kind of what I stuck with, and that's where I'm that's where my heart is, you know what I'm saying?
0: I see it as
2: ministry, you know what I'm saying?
0: Yes, sir. So who were some of your biggest influences growing up?
2: Man, growing up, I say my biggest influence was probably Wayne,
0: mm-hmm,
2: and Eminem, man. Them two of the goats, right? Yeah, two of the goats, man. Them two were probably my biggest influences growing up. Now on this side, my influences are different now, but I can still appreciate the craft, the wordplay, and stuff like that.
0: No,
2: so yeah,
0: for sure, man. So how do you approach your writing, man? Do you, you know what I'm saying, do you start with scripture, personal experiences, or just like does the beat talk to you?
2: That's good. So man, it's all of the above. So in some cases where experience draw stuff out, in some cases where beats draw certain things out, and then I may have a melody in my head, and then I'll go there.
0: Yeah.
2: But a lot of times, man, I'm always inspired by something, man. I can get down in the studio and create something. And lately, what I've been doing is just like kind of just going. I haven't been really writing anything.
0: Yeah,
2: when the beat comes, I'm like, And first, let me say this first. Before anything, when I step in the studio, I pray.
0: Yeah.
2: That's how everything is led. I'm praying that this touches somebody in an impactful way, draws people closer to God and Jesus, or make their relationship stronger, man. So that's kind of how I approach every song, man. So I'm thinking about that as I rap and as I approach it, as I sing or whatever the case may be. So yeah.
0: Nice. Okay. Was there ever a moment, man, where you felt God clearly called you to use your music for His glory?
2: Oh yeah. Oh yeah, man. I think it's that time when I told you, when I started hearing music and I started hearing lyrics after I got saved, man. Like that piece right there was pivotal for me, cuz like yeah. It was a few things that transpired and I felt like a failure. Mm-hmm. Whenever I did these things that I expected to happen didn't happen. Me and my wife, shout out to my wife, man, my rock.
0: You gotta have a strong backbone. Hey, and I can tell that she is. I can just feel it.
2: Oh my goodness, bro. Oh my goodness.
0: You know what I'm saying? You gotta have that though.
2: Yeah, man. It's not enough words or any accolades that I could give to even compare to who she really is, man, to me. Eat behind the scenes and in front. So yeah, nice. Man. But yeah, I felt like a failure because these things didn't happen. I left my hometown and I'm like, man, what am I gonna do? I told my wife, had a conversation with her, and I was like, look, I feel like a failure. It was just me and her having this conversation. We go to church the next Sunday. The pastor calls me up and we don't really have a relationship. The first thing that comes out of his mouth is, you're not a failure. Mm-hmm. I break down from there. I'm like, okay, God, I know you see me. I know you hear me. And about a month later, I'm just glad I'm saved. I'm just glad I know Jesus. I'm just glad I'm being connected and stuff like that. And about a month later, I start hearing music and lyrics. And that was kind of my introduction to it. I'm like, oh my goodness. And I'm starting hearing these, you know, different songs, different hooks and stuff like that. And that was kind of how how I knew.
0: Yeah.
2: Like, okay, because this unction and this gift, and it didn't arise like this before. I never had a desire to write like that and actually pursue it and feel like it could be something that could help people until this point. So,
0: okay. Cool, yeah. Man. You got any shows, anything like that coming up?
2: Yeah, man. I think I got a show coming up in September. I just got hit up about one, and then I got one in October, I believe, as well. So
0: I love it, bro.
2: Yeah, man. They're not local. I just came from Clarksville, Tennessee, man. Nice. So yeah, that was beautiful, man.
0: That's real dope, man. I'm glad to hear that you're active. You got your music going.
2: Yeah.
0: Your music videos is going.
2: Yes, sir.
0: Your content is going, and you got shows lined up.
2: Thank you, man.
0: The song that we're going to be playing, what's it called?
2: It's called Blessed, man.
0: Blessed, man. Okay, cool.
2: Yes, sir.
0: Cool.
2: Yes,
0: sir. Did you produce it, or who produced it?
2: Yeah, I produced it, wrote it, sung on it, did everything on it, man. Did it all, engineered. So yeah, I do everything in house when it comes to.
0: I'm looking forward to hearing it, man.
2: Yeah, man. Yeah, man. It's called Blessed, man. It just basically talks about you woke up, you alive, you blessed.
0: Make it work.
2: Whether you know it or not, you blessed, man. You're blessed by God, man. And I just
0: truly
2: want to
0: believe that, and I agree with that to the 1,000%.
2: Yeah, man.
0: Real quick, man, give me some shout outs and then give me some of your socials so people can follow you and subscribe to you, man.
2: Yeah, man. I want to give a shout out, of course, to Max, man. That boy Max, man, for reaching out to me, for having me on the show.
0: Come on, man. I mess with everybody, bro.
2: Shout out to the wife, to the fam, my three boys, man. So anybody that supported, let me say that. In any stage of my life and in my career, man, because it's so many people, the church, the believers, the non-believers, so many people just supported me, locked in with me, did so many different things, man, and I'm appreciative of it, man. So shout out to all. Yeah.
0: Where can they find you at, man, so people can lock in?
2: They can find me everywhere, on every social media platform. On TikTok, it's E2_for real. 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
1: Where you at?
0: At the house with it, watching Sinners.
1: Who you with?
0: On the couch with my favorite sinner. I was about to, but you convinced us. Should I decorate her walls or log off to Pinterest? Never too late to meditate on emotional attachments. Even if I find

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1: I did. I gave it to you a while back.
0: Yeah, because I heard you playing. I was like, what's that damn song that samples that song? That sampled that song from the other sample that song? I want that song. That's what it was. Anyway, coming up next, we got that headband. It's called Boo. Also got some Wale and Leon Thomas, Coy Leray, and more after this on Baker Boys Hip Hop Master Mix, baby.
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